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From an album called Brian Wilson Reimagines Gershwin, there was his rendition of Summertime. Brian Wilson of the Beach Boys, of course, and just a genius in his own right. It is 7:05 right about now, and as promised, going to kick into music that, to me, speaks of music that Jerry Garcia performed, did, inspired. 1 hour isn't even just a scratch on the back of an elephant for this one. But we're going to start out with one because we got to see these folks the other night over in St. Louis at the Sheldon Concert Hall. Gillian Welch and David Rawlings performed an amazing program on Tuesday evening. And they've been touring earlier this

summer with a rendition of Acoustic Reckoning, they call it, which was kind of an homage to the Grateful Dead's Reckoning album from 1980 that featured acoustic versions of many of the Dead's classics as well as standards. Gillian and David did not play but one Grateful Dead song Tuesday night, because that's a separate deal for them. But they did tip their hat, in my opinion, due to the days between, perhaps. And they played this song, which David Rawlings' Machine recorded a few years back, and it's a song that Jerry Garcia has been known to cover. So I'm going to start out with that and then into some other acoustic kinds of Jerry Garcia, and then we'll just see where this ride takes us for the second hour of Blue Highways. Stay tuned.

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Mission in the Rain there by Jerry Garcia. Some fine doodling around there in the studio. And like I said earlier, our playlist is doing a great job of laying out where a lot of this music can be found if you're interested in pursuing that or just curious. It's 7:34 right about now, and we're getting into the home stretch of a little tribute to Jerry Garcia here during the days between. A couple of programming notes. Want to remind you, back at 7 o'clock, you heard the promo for Rootin' Tootin' Radio by the Radio Ranger, and his monthly visit will be this Sunday, the 9th of August. He'll be here with his sighted sidekick, Cinco, bringing you the tunes and the information about Critter de Jours and all the usual things that only Radio Ranger can bring us. So tune in at 12 noon, high noon on Sunday, to hear Rootin' Tootin' Radio. And coming up after this program, as we do every week, the Grateful Dead Show. At least KOPN's version of it will be hitting the ground running, and it should be Laura this week, if memory serves me. And my guess is that there may be a fair bit of Jerry Garcia music being floated around here in about 25 minutes. So stick around for that, and then we crank it up to maximum amplitude with Dustin, as we do every Friday at 10 o'clock. So Jerry taught himself how to play pedal steel guitar at some point, and his buddies in the New Riders of the Purple Sage invited him to sit in. They used to frequently tour together in the early days, back in the early 70s. And here's one recorded by the New Riders of the Purple Sage. You'll recognize the pedal steel action of Jerry Garcia. What you gonna do? Stay tuned. What you gonna do?

That's from, what did I just say? Run for the Roses, Without Love by Jerry Garcia. And before that, Rhapsody in Red from Cats Under the Stars. And again, the playlist is turning up on KOPN.org quite handily. Well, I've got to jump into this last little bit here before we turn it over to Laura. The Grateful Dead show at 8 o'clock Central Time. First up here, we're going to hear some doodling around by Jerry Garcia with his pals, David Crosby, members of the Jefferson Starship, and just some random stuff that they ended up calling Walking in the Mountains. And then finish up with a remix of Jerry Garcia from the, I think it's from the original Garcia solo album. But this is as imagined by somebody named L.P. Giobbe, and they're going to do a version of Loser that's buried in the mix. So make peace where you are. Ask yourself questions. Don't forget to listen for the answers and keep it tuned right here to KOPN Columbia. And have a great week. See you later.

House music reimagining of that album. Celebrating that album's 50th anniversary, no less. And turns classics like Deal, Sugary, and Birdsong into electronic dance. So, very interesting. Thank you, Clint. And we are going to go in a completely different direction today than that. Because I wanted to start off from the beginning. And we're going to play a couple of things from Jerry Garcia, Before the Dead. And this has a little little more bluegrassy flavor to it. So we'll take a few tracks off of this and see what we think. If we think anything at all, because it doesn't want to do it. All right, so it's telling me I don't have permission to listen to my own music, so we'll have to just go with one of the main focuses of today's program, which is going to be Grateful Dead Volume 59 from Dave's Picks. And this volume happens to be from Boston Garden, September 26, 1991. If you hear Dave Lemieux talk about this collection, they've been thinking about it for many, many years. And have come back to it and are excited to put it out. We're going to take a listen to a few songs off of the first track, or first CD, in a 3-CD set. And we'll see what we think about these. And I know it's probably going to play because it's an actual CD. So, let's give it a whirl.

All right, folks. Unfortunately for me, I do believe I have one of the errors in this printing of Dave's Picks, Volume 59. I'm just looking it up online because I've been so confused about what's going on. But apparently some of this run has Disc 2 printed on Disc 1. So we just heard Eyes of the World, which is the third cut on Disc 2, but we're playing it on Disc 1, and now we're into Drums, which, if you listen very often, you know that I don't play drums too much on the show. It's not everybody's into that, but this does sound pretty cool. So I don't know what I'll be doing about my duplication here, because I was really looking forward to getting a copy of Wang Dang Doodle that was the fourth cut on Disc 1. I heard it on the Sirius XM this past week, and was looking forward to having it. Disc 1 does have on it Jack Straw, Cold Rain and Snow, Wang Dang Doodle, Candyman, Mexicali Blues, Cumberland Blues, Picasso Moon, and Box of Rain. But this obviously is Disc 2 playing in the guise of Disc 1, and that includes A Dark Star, Saint of Circumstance, Eyes of the World, and Drums. And we're gonna move on to Disc 3, which includes Space, the other one, Dark Star, the other part of Dark Star, Addicts of My Life, Good Lovin', Broke Down Palace, and We Bid You Good Night. So we're going to tick those last three cuts off of Disc 3. I guess we'll call it a night for Dave's Picks, Volume 59 after that. But here's some Good Lovin' for you.

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Good night. Good night. 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

0: And I bid you good night. 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Good night.
1: All right. Well, I guess that concludes our foray into Dave's Picks, Volume 59. We just heard Good Lovin', Broke Down Palace, and We Bid You Good Night. And one of the comments that Dave Lemieux made over his show about the release of this box set was, when you see Mexicali Blues, and I think he said Picasso Moon and We Bid You Good Night on the same release, you know that the Grateful Dead are on the same night. You know that the Grateful Dead was in a good mood, and it's going to be a good show. Hope you enjoyed that. We're going to spend the rest of this hour with some Jerry Garcia. We're going to start off with how about a cover? Not hard to find, really.

0: Hi, I'm Mickey Hart of the Grateful Dead, and we've traveled all over the world, from Amsterdam to the Great Pyramids of Egypt. But I can't think of anywhere more full of beauty, life, and music than our own national forests. I love the forest. But you know, all its beauty can be taken away from us through one careless act. A campfire unattended, a cigarette butt thrown out a car window, or a trash fire left alone. You see, one little fire can quickly become one big fire, a forest fire. And before you know it, the trees stop swaying, the flowers stop blooming, and the birds stop singing. So please, be careful in the forest. It belongs to all of us, and remember, only you can prevent forest fires.
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0: and the Grateful Dead.
2: All right, we do got a lot of fires burning around this continent, and I think we all know what it's due to. 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We got one more hour of Grateful Dead music for you. Did you make it out to Cooper's Landing for the Jerry Garcia birthday bash last Sunday? There was a lot of you out there. We had a beautiful day out by the river and had some really nice sunset time and some really good music. And, you know, that was our second annual Jerry Garcia birthday bash. Special thanks to Backwater for being out there and playing the Grateful Dead music.

Jerry Garcia birthday bash every year and invite you to it. And you know what? 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We're going to step back a little bit and get back to what I was going to start the show off when my music wasn't working, but we're going to do a little bit of Jerry Garcia. Well, this is the Jerry Garcia Band, and we're going to be paying a little more homage to Jerry Garcia. Right now we're listening to Space on the new Grateful Dead Volume 59, Dave's Picks, Boston Garden, Boston, Massachusetts, 92691. And hopefully I'll get CD1 straightened out, and they'll give me a copy of that Wang Dang Doodle that I was so hot to get. But in the meantime, we're listening to Jerry Garcia Band featuring Jerry Garcia, Strange Man.

These are a few from Garcia Live, Volume 7, November 8th, 1976. Sophie's in Palo Alto. That was Donna Goodchow. Sounds a lot better with the Jerry Garcia band, I always feel.

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Alright. I hope you have enjoyed our focus on Jerry Garcia during these days between August 1st and August 9th, birthday and death day of Jerry Garcia. Every time we go through these days between and I focus a little bit more on the Jerry part, I just really notice what an awesome musician, songwriter. That was from Sophia's, Palo Alto, Jerry Garcia, Keith Godchow, Donna and Jean Godchow, John Kahn, Ron Tutt. It's a very good CD, Garcia Live Volume 7.

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April 2nd.

Don't Ease Me In. St. Louis, Missouri, Kiel Auditorium. And it was from December 9th, 1979. And you're going to have a hard time choosing what live music to get out there and see this week coming up. On Monday, we got Dave Moore at the Daniel Boone Library. He's an American roots singer-songwriter, instrumentalist. That's going to be at 6:30 on Monday. Tuesday, you got the Como Song Swap Dive Bar, 7 o'clock. And you got Pete Skolka at Murray's. Wednesday, the Last Minute Band at the Dive Bar, 6 o'clock. Thursday, Hanging Gardens at Birdie's Deli. I just tried that out for the first time the other day. It was a fun place to see a live band. We got the Daves at Cooper's Landing on Thursday at 6 o'clock. Blues Jam at Cafe Berlin with John DiAgostino. Backbone Road at Pierpont on Thursday at 6. Joel Anderson at Murray's at 7. And Jazz at Top 10 Wine, 7 to 9. And then Friday, Ty Thompson, Birdie's Deli. Jim Quisenberry at the Dive Bar. Fried Crawdaddies at Cooper's Landing from 6 to 9. Roshara Knight and the Honeydoves at the A-Frame in the Wine Garden. And that's at 6 o'clock. And then High Mileage at Pierpont, also 6 o'clock. So get out there, see some live music, support these local bands and entrepreneurs. We're going to ride it out here with the Wang Dang Doodle. Hopefully that gets it out of my system and gets me over my loss on my Dave's Picks Volume 59. Here we go. Thanks for listening, folks.

FMKOP in Columbia, Mid-Missouri source for in-depth news, diverse talk, and music that's out of this world. It's more than radio. It's our community radio, and you can find us on the web over at kopn.org. And yeah, let's get in some tunes. Can go back to 2021 over at Deer Creek. Little Fish, some Goofy Fish. I like the Goofy Fish, so hopefully you do too.

I can hold my breath for a minute or so. 5 days without food is as long as I'll go. I didn't stop once for 3 days and 3 nights.

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little Santana for you there from the Fillmore in 1968. That was Chunk of Funk, Eric Burdon, and War right before that with their fun take on Paint It Black. And it's 11 o'clock here in Mid, Missouri. We're about halfway through the show. 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And I got you for another hour here, and we're going to start out this hour with some string cheese incident from Vegas. Halloween night back in 2003.

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Yeah.

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That's Mr. Kevin Williams.

0: Hi, I'm Mickey Hart of the Grateful Dead. We've traveled all over the world, from Amsterdam to the Great Pyramids of Egypt. But I can't think of anywhere more full of beauty, life, and music than our own national forests. I love the forest. 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A campfire unattended, a cigarette butt thrown out a car window, or a trash fire left alone. 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And before you know it, the trees stop swaying, the flowers stop blooming, and the birds stop singing. 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

0: What you say, Fred?
1: Man, you know you better take it on the lamb.
0: You better watch the man. I don't like the hood. What you say, Fred?
1: I said we better take it on the lamb.
0: We better watch the man.

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1: Wipe that man.
0: Huh?
1: Watch that man.
0: Watch him. Yeah, all right. You're right. Yeah, yeah. Coming from some funny places. What you say, bro?
1: What's happening, bro?
0: Huh. Trying to get down.
1: Yeah.
0: Well, you know, look at him. We can't help it.
1: That's right. Right on.
0: Yeah. Ain't no alcohol. Man, I don't dig it. What you say, Jason?
2: Say, don't be so mean.
0: You know I'm clean now. Yeah.
3: And on the sea.
0: Excuse me, cat, while I rest.

0: Yeah. I tell you what I want you to do. You know that thing that you do on Super Bad?
1: Yeah.
0: It sure wouldn't fit right now. Take it and make it funky. I'm going to call you down because I ain't going to let you blow out thing. You know what I'm saying? Because the man is... Okay. Like right about now. Come on.

0: Hey, Peng, wait a minute, Peng. Peng, wait a minute, Peng. Wait a minute, Peng. Peng.
1: All right,
0: I think Peng's doing his due, though. Doing his due. Doing his due.
1: Doing his due.

0: song. What I really dig about it, you know, everybody here, you know, like we from down home, we together. I don't know about Jason though. I think Jason down there, but he don't want to tell it.
1: Yeah.
0: You know what I'm saying? He said he's from Ohio. Yeah. That ain't no, it don't such place name as Ohio. I know where Ohio is. Where you from? I'm from Ohio. You understand? Nah, that's like John Terry, though. I'm from Ohio. Where you from, Jeff?
1: Mobile.
0: You from Mobile?
1: Yeah.
0: Mobile, Jeff. Yeah, that's right. Yeah. But I used to see Jeff when we went to Bobby. Yeah, we used to play with Bobby, yeah? Yeah. I know we always go to Mobile High. He say you always get a different room, but I know Jeff go home. Yeah, he's from Mobile. Yeah. Where you from, Albert? What part, man? Georgia got a big... What? Maker. Don't say that so low, bro. You make me think that you don't want the people to hear yourself. Fred, where you from?
2: L.A.
1: Uh-oh.
3: Ask him where he started.
2: Lower Alabama.
0: What'd you say?
2: Lower Alabama.
0: Lower Alabama. All right. Yeah, all right. All right, all right. Remind me about Los Angeles. Where you from? You know, I keep business cat name. What's your name, is, man?
1: Jimmy.
0: Oh, yeah, I knew it all the time. But where you from, Jimmy?
1: I'm a VNC.
3: From what?
1: I'm a VNC. From where?

Let me see where you're coming from. Stand up, baby. Let me see where you're coming from. Stand up, baby. Let me see where you're coming from.

And that was James Brown from his 1971 album Hot Pants. We kicked off the hour. It is now approaching 12:17 a.m. Next up will be Side 2 from 1979's Fear of Music by Talking Heads.

0: What I remember most is the loneliness I felt, the separation from other people. At the end, drinking was no fun for me. Since I've started to attend AA meetings, the greatest gift is that I've become reconnected. I'm part of life again. I really like myself, and that's wonderful. AA is a miracle in my life. Alcoholics Anonymous. It works. Look us up. 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
1: Psst. 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

And that was the Beatles from their 1968 self-titled album, famously known as the White Album. And those who are just tuning in, I'm your host Sean. 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

0: 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How would you like it if someone didn't allow your club to meet at your house? I wouldn't, because that's not cool. How would you like to be tried without a jury? I wouldn't, because that's not cool. These things are not cool. Learn your rights as a U.S. citizen so you know what to do in these situations. Thanks for listening, and remember, it's an American thing, so learn it.
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0: And that was David Bowie from 1974's Diamond Dogs. It is now 1:41 a.m. Up next at top of the hour is Deep Threes, followed by E-Town at 4 a.m. And that just about does it. We're going to end things with a live set from 1969 Woodstock Music Festival. And I hope you enjoyed the show once again. I'm your host, Sean. 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
1: All right, friends, you have seen the heavy groups. Now you will see Morning Maniac music. Believe me, yeah. It's a new dawn.

0: far in the yard, Mr. Max Yasger.
1: 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This is the largest group of people ever assembled in one place. But I think you people have proven something to the world, that 500,000 kids can get together and have 3 days of fun and music, and have nothing but fun and music. And I got a bunch of fun.

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Matt Skellinger is known in the Denver area for playing the fretboard of his bass with both hands. We heard him leading his five-piece group through nine from their 2014 release, New Radio. This is the ninth track on the album. Coincidence or conspiracy? You decide. You're listening to Deep Threes. I'm Jay. In France, the phrase plein air refers to open air outdoor painting. For the album Plein Air, guitarist Sean LaPouge brought together drummer David Muris and cellist Gregoire Catalin to create an intimate chamber jazz sound. Our set begins with one for Mario.

Why is it always at the end of the play, when the soul's worn down and will no longer venture out? Then the books appear, masses of them, piled like deadwood, kindling for the spirit, stacked, moldering, giving off their smell of past centuries. Have you noticed their faded pages, grown brittle, the trails of worms through parchment and pulp, perfectly bored? Have you wondered why no one takes a match to the scene, endlessly repeated? To the stasis of time, fire is the correct response. That this still life should comprise an economy unto itself, burning in word alone.

James Newton Howard, plotting the last blank space on the map from his Golden Globe-nominated score for Peter Jackson's 2005 film, King Kong, here on Deep Threes. Jean Lepouge began our set with a chamber jazz ode to Mario from Plein Air. Jeffrey Ziegler drew shadow lines from Something of Life, which caused a twitch on the part of Canadian composer Nora Lorway for the album on her Xylem Records label, Fade. Alma Cary Zuniga spoke to us with respect to Areo Pacatica, scored by Frank Rothkam's Sign 0 to 12, both from State of the Union 2.001. The sun was eclipsed by a flock of swarming starlings, as summoned by Los Angeles sound artist Jan Novak for Meadow Suite, and we breathed in the scent of death from Elliot Goldenthal's score to Interview with the Vampire. The name of the show is Deep Threes. My name is Jay. I leave you with Panther du Prince and the Bell Laboratory. Spectral Split from Elements of Light. 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Thanks.

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ISO Reform is Matoma's 2014 release on Section 27. The train is now departing Beta Station 2 from the WellDroid Remix platform to start our Sonic adventure.

Saxophonist Trish Klaus with the BBC Concert Orchestra, conducted by Gwilym Simcock, and featuring Lori Weaver on jazz oboe, taking us aloft in a balloon, navigating with a pocket compass, here on Deep Threes.

Matoma began our set with a Welldroid remix from the ISO Reform album, Beta Station 2. And we sunk into the depths of part two of an electro-Iowa winter with Nick Stark. It was so cold, we were barely able to breathe. But Holly Herndon got us through it with movement. The Bird Woman was aloft, wind beneath her feathers, making her way to her creator, Poppy Aykroyd. Leslie Barber sent us flying on the trapeze from his soundtrack to the 1995 Canadian film about a professor wrestling with her identity when the carnival comes to town, When Night is Falling. And soot fell down from the sky upon our shoulders in an ash fall, as evoked by Robert Spring for Oncoming Traffic. The name of the show is Deep Threes. My name is Jay. I hope you enjoyed the show just as much as I enjoyed bringing it to you. I leave you with the melting transistor and peace on Pleiades in the 24th century. 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

0: of the Rocky Mountains, it's E-Town with this week's guests. From Ontario, Canada, Alicia Brilla. From Boulder, District Attorney Michael Daugherty. And from San Francisco, California, Chuck Prophet and his cumbia shoes. I'm Helen Forster. Right now, join me in welcoming Nick Forster.
1: Thanks, Helen. Thanks, everybody. Welcome to E-Town Hall. We have a great show. This week, we're actually going to prove once again, beyond a doubt, that music is, in fact, the universal language. It connects us across boundaries and borders. And we've got a couple of guests this week who have not only broad musical tastes and lots of curiosity, but they really celebrate music from different cultures. And it reminds us all that we are stronger when we learn from and are exposed to different cultures and other traditions. We need to be reminded of that these days. Our country has been made stronger since its inception by bringing in all kinds of people. And so that reminder is important, especially now. Yeah. And music is such a great way. Music is such a great way to kind of make that connection. Alicia Brilla is from Canada. She traces her ancestral roots to Tanzania and India. Her music is a wonderful blend of things that have inspired her. She's a very natural singer and songwriter. She's coming up in a little while. Up first, Chuck Prophet. He is a prolific, legendary singer-songwriter. He has written hundreds of songs, made dozens of records. His songs have been recorded by tons and tons of people. People like Dan Penn and Kim Ritchie and Solomon Burke and Bruce Springsteen have cut his songs. So he's been at this a while. He's so good. His latest project was actually inspired by his love of cumbia music, Latin cumbia music. And his new band and his latest record both reflect that change, that evolution in his musical style and taste. He's been through a lot since he was last here. We'll touch on that in a little while, but right now we're just so glad he's back with us. So please help me welcome back to E-Town along with his band. It's Chuck Prophet and his cumbia shoes. There they are.

0: Chuck Prophet, welcome back to E-Town.
1: Oh, thank you,
0: so
1: Nick.
0: So good to hear you and your band. It's cool. It's been a while. I think it was maybe 2017 or something was last time you were here.
1: Yeah, we've had a couple interruptions since then,
0: I think. Yeah, a few things have happened.
1: Yeah.
0: You've had at least a couple. We all had one, which was the global pandemic.
1: Yes.
0: And you had another.
1: That's true. I had a health scare that sidelined me for a good 6 months or so.
0: Stage 4 lymphoma doesn't sound like a health scare. Sounds like a big problem.
1: Yeah, well, I got some great care, and after 6 months of treatment, I was 100% remission.
0: Wow, amazing.
1: Thank you.
0: Amazing. You, you know, whenever any of us bumps up against our mortality, it tends to, you know, shift your priorities or rearrange the things you care about in your life. But it seems like in your case, it just made you love music a little more.
1: I mean, I had never really considered mortality. I really thought it was for other people, you know. And it's kind of like, it's so far in the distance, you can't really make it out, you know. And then you start to see its face a little bit. Yeah. Well, it looks like my cousin. Or I don't know, you know. And so I did confront that. And I guess, you know, we're all going to confront it.
0: Yeah, of course.
1: Yeah, and the pandemic wasn't all bad for me. I mean, it was really the first time that I stopped, you know. I was on kind of a

0: treadmill of right. records and tours, and you get home and you're just trying to get over the tour and you're getting ready for the next one, or, you know, writing songs for the next record. And it was really the first time that I listened to music like a, you know, 11-year-old just lying on the carpet with nowhere to go and nothing to do but listen to music, you know, really.
1: Is that where you first started thinking about cumbia and that style of music? Is that where you sort of bumped into it?
0: Well, I live in San Francisco, and so, you know, there's a pretty strong Latin community, and there's a club we play there called the Makeout Room. We often... Oh, okay. And we often play there on Saturday nights, and, you know, we'll pack the place and everything, but they're always giving us the rush to get out of there, you know, and because at 10 o'clock... it's cumbia night, and that's where they make all their money. And so one Saturday night, we packed up our gear, and we neatly put it in the corner, and we'd had a great show, and we were all sitting around in these Naga hide booths, you know, enjoying a beverage. And the DJ came in, and he dropped a needle on this record, and the bass line was coming out of the subs, you know. And Stephanie, my wife, who's in my band, of course, was dancing with Vicente, our drummer, and I was like, I don't think I want this night to end. What is this, you know? So I really had a heightened awareness about cumbia music, and that goes back several years. But being sidelined really afforded me the time to collect records and soak in it. Yeah.
1: And cumbia is really just Colombian Latin salsa, right? Or is it something more than that? I don't know.
0: I don't know either. I know that I get corrected a lot. Yeah.
1: Well, you know, it's funny because, you know, if you bump into any tradition, whatever it is, you get into it and you really like try to decode it. How do they make that sound? What instrument is that? What's the thing? And the more you get into it, you can't help but sort of bring it back into your world, which dilutes whatever tradition you're bumping into. So you're always going to find people who are going to say, well, you're not playing it right, or you're not doing the original and it's not authentic. But the beauty is the cross-pollination, really.
0: Well, absolutely. I mean, my attitude about music is, if I could get as close to cumbia as the Clash got to reggae, then I figure I'm cool, you know?
1: Hey, just quickly, just tell us about your band. Just tell their names and what they're playing, just because they're so good.
0: Well, we've got Vicente Rodriguez playing the trap kit, the drums and percussion. We've got James DePrado on guitar and lap steel here tonight. Alejandro Gomez is going to play bajo sexto and organ. Mario Cortez is going to sing and play percussion. And Mario and Alejandro are from a group called Quien Sabe, who I thought I discovered, but they've been around. And they're a cumbia group, a family group from the central coast of California, from the farming community of Salinas.
1: Yeah.
0: And I followed them around and was kind of a fan, and you know, they were nice enough. They said, Chuck, you know, if you wanted to come down to Salinas, we've got a house in the woods and you can bring your amp and your guitar and turn up as loud as you want. And so for an apartment dweller like me, I was like, oh, I'll be there. And so a lot of this came out of jamming with those guys. Oh. And they were my teachers in many ways.
1: Yeah.
0: Yeah.
1: Well, it's so cool that you get to bring that experience with you and combine it with your songwriting and then share it with your fans and travel, because you're a guy who makes records and gets out on the road and plays gigs. So
0: I mean, if I'm going to be a troubadour, you know, by definition, I got to go places.
1: Yeah, right. All right. Well, we're glad you stopped here, and we got lots more music to get to. So welcome back, if you would, Chuck Proffitt and his Cumbia Shoes. Great band.

0: That's Chuck Prophet and his Cumbia Shoes. James DePrieto on the guitar, Vincente Rodriguez, Mario Cortez, Mike Anderson, and Alejandro Gomez. The latest record is called Wake the Dead, and these guys will be back to play some more music later on in the show.
1: Your visit to E-Town is made possible in part by the Scientific and Cultural Facilities District, or SCFD, one of the largest cultural funding mechanisms in the United States, supporting nearly 300 organizations in the greater Denver, Colorado area. Hey, by the way, I'd like to take this opportunity to remind you that for your viewing pleasure, there are over 2,000 videos on the E-Town YouTube channel where you can also subscribe in order to stay up to date with our latest video offerings. 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

0: I'm Nick Forster. Chuck Prophet and his Cumbia Shoes are going to be back to play some more music later on. And coming up, Alicia Brilla is here from Canada. She and Sammy Duke will be out to play some stuff. So I was talking before about the beauty of having music bring us together and expose us to different cultures. And the world is confusing out there because we're in a moment where, you know, in some cases, brown-skinned people who speak Spanish are getting picked up because they just look the part. And we're here in Colorado, which used to be part of Mexico and borders New Mexico, where there's a lot of brown-skinned Spanish-speaking people who've lived there for centuries. And so it's a little weird. And I'm not saying that law enforcement shouldn't identify criminals and protect our ability to be safe. Absolutely, that should happen. But it's getting a little blurry out there and confusing. So I'm confused about a lot of stuff. So I figured I would call a lawyer and say, what is going on? So I called actually our district attorney here in Colorado. And we had a conversation, and I was like, you know, we should probably share that conversation. So I've invited him to join us today to help us learn some stuff. So please welcome our local district attorney, Michael Daugherty. He's here. Yeah. Michael, welcome. Glad you could do this. I know you're a busy guy. Maybe we could start just by telling us a little bit about how you got to be the district attorney. I know you went to law school.
1: Yes.
0: So we could start after that.
1: This is where the big reveal happens, that I've been your district attorney for 7 years and I never went to law school.
0: Yeah.
1: Well, first, let me say thank you for having me on with you tonight. And it's great to be back at E-Town. And congratulations, by the way, on your induction into the Bluegrass Hall of Fame.
0: Oh, thank you, Michael. Appreciate it. Thank you.
1: So my journey actually starts with my grandparents. All four were Irish immigrants who came over on the boat with nothing but the shirts on their backs. Although I told my son that recently and he said, no pants? So I had to explain what it meant. Yeah. But what it really meant was they came here for the freedoms and opportunities that this country offered to them then. But I grew up with a strong work ethic instilled in me and a love of this country and a willingness to fight for what we believe in.
0: Yeah.
1: And after graduating from community college and going on to law school, I knew I wanted to go into public service. So I had the honor of going to the Manhattan District Attorney's Office in New York City.
0: Right.
1: After law school. I served there for 13 years, ultimately being entrusted with the leadership of the office of 1,300 people. But I ultimately moved out to Colorado to work for the Colorado Attorney General's office. And shortly after I arrived here, I had the honor of being put in charge of the entire criminal section for the Attorney General's office. So then I handled cases all around the state of Colorado. And for the last 7 years, I've had the honor of being the elected district attorney for Boulder County.
0: Yeah. Yeah. And I know, I understand your priorities are obviously public safety and the rule of law, but in a broad sense, what I'm interested in now is that it seems like things have shifted. And I don't mean prosecuting bad guys and finding criminals and bringing them to justice. The things like legal precedent and basic rights like birthright citizenship and things that we think of, oh, well, that's pretty much solid, but all of a sudden it's not solid for some reason. And so I think a lot of people listening to the show and in general are like, what is going on out there? Rules don't seem to be rules anymore. And that must be tough for a guy like you who's basically in the rules business.
1: Definitely. I mean, as someone who's fought for the rule of law and fought for justice throughout my 28-year career, what's happened over the past several months is absolutely shocking for everyone, and it's made the work we do in some ways even more important.
0: Yeah.
1: You're absolutely right about birthright citizenship. That is a constitutional right, plain and simple. And on the first day of the new administration, that was revoked, and it sent a shockwave through not just Colorado, but across this nation.
0: Yeah.
1: And right now, there are people who are terrified, who are afraid to come forward and have justice done. Because of things like birthright citizenship being revoked, the only thing defending them and protecting them right now is the rule of law, and that's what stopped it in the courts thus far.
0: Yeah.
1: One of the several judges was a federal judge who was appointed by Ronald Reagan. And he said, I've been on the bench for 4 decades, and I've never seen something as blatantly unconstitutional as this executive order. And that's the rule of law being upheld, and that's what I will always fight for.
0: Yeah, cool. I know that there are people who don't know what their rights are and they don't know how to react to circumstances right now. Are there things we can do that will help our employees or our friends or our families be safer or better informed?
1: To answer your question, we've been doing Know Your Rights trainings. So one good example, Nick, for any employer out there, restaurant owner, would be if you hang a sign up that says private restricted area, then ICE has to have a warrant to go past that threshold. So the Know Your Rights trainings is designed to give people practical safety tips at a time that we're living through. It's incredibly scary and challenging.
0: Yeah. And I want to point out, you're working in tandem with the police department. You're not thwarting their efforts. You're not making it harder for them to prosecute or find criminals. You're just saying, like, let's be clear about what our priorities are, and let's protect people who are not causing problems right now. So I think the fact that it's not anti-police is an important distinction. And the aberrations, the opportunity to take people off the streets and extradite them to other countries without an opportunity to call a lawyer, stuff like that, that's an aberration. That's something we need to work against, right?
1: Absolutely. We have to. Each one of us has the ability to stand up and fight against it. And that can be done in a number of ways, by attending our Know Your Rights trainings, also helping some of the nonprofits that assist immigrants in the community. They're overwhelmed right now with requests for legal assistance and family assistance, but helping community members be prepared. We've all seen these pictures and these videos of ICE showing up wearing masks. ICE should not be wearing masks. It undermines trust and confidence. And I've had the honor of working with outstanding women and men in law enforcement for 28 years. And we've worked gang cases, murder cases, really scary cases. They've never worn masks. I should not be wearing a mask. It really undercuts the trust and confidence that we have in government and the justice system. Also, the other thing I would mention that I'd love to have people support for is ICE has now received the largest amount of federal funding of any law enforcement agency at the federal level. That's in part because they're going to build private prisons run by for-profit corporations. And I stand here today to tell you that private prisons should be outlawed entirely.
0: Yeah. Well, you're doing exactly what I was hoping you would do, which is you're giving us some information and some inspiration and some confidence that there are folks who are really paying attention and working in this every day. And I really appreciate the work you're doing. And thanks for stopping by and sharing some insight. I know that there's a lot of work to do, and your point is well taken. We can all do this work together.
1: Well, it's my honor to be here. Thank you so much, Nick, and have a great night.
0: Thanks, Michael. Michael Dougherty, District Attorney. Michael Dougherty. You're listening to E-Town. I mentioned that Chuck Prophet and his band Cumbia Shoes are going to be back to play some more music later on. Right now, I'm going to tell you about our next guest, Alicia Brilla. She's born in Canada near Toronto. She has Indian and Tanzanian ancestry, and she's collaborated with a lot of famous musicians. She also is a professor at Berklee College of Music, the only woman in the production area. She's working hard to get more women into music production, recording, and engineering. She's written music for film and television. And I should also mention that she's a really good singer and musician, and we're happy that she's here. Would you please help me welcome, for her first visit to E-Town, Alicia Brilla.
2: Hello, everybody. This song here, and it's one called Gifts, and I wrote it about coming from a mixed background. My mom comes from an Irish, English, Scottish settler heritage, and my dad is from East Africa, and he's Indian and East African. And growing up in a family that was both Christian and Muslim, we would sometimes go to church, sometimes go to Jamaat Khana. We would sometimes eat crap dinner, sometimes eat curry, sometimes both. And so I just grew up in a very dialectical environment where culture was always a mixed thing, and I really do think we are gifted by all of our ancestors in lots of different ways. And so this song is a dedication to all the people I come from. That's right, and that's Sammy Duke on bass tonight. Can we make some noise for Sammy Duke?

0: Alicia Brill, welcome to E Town.
1: Thank you. Thank you all so much.
0: You're like a walking version of the UN. You represent four continents just inside your body.
1: Yes.
0: It's amazing.
1: It's weird. It's cool.
0: Yeah, it's very cool.
1: It's very cool.
0: And so you mentioned that there was sort of this happy coexistence of these different cultures in your house when you were growing up. Was there different music also going on? Did each parent bring a different musical style?
1: Yes, definitely. My dad is a musician, actually, from Tanzania. So he grew up listening to Michael Jackson and Prince and Queen, also Indian music and African music. So that's my dad's influence. And then my mom was Joni Mitchell and ABBA. Melodies, you know, good melodies.
0: I was imagining something slightly more rustic than Queen and ABBA, but...
1: Most people think, but I think because he's a music head, he listened to it all, you know?
0: Wow.
1: Yeah.
0: And so what was your first? You picked up the guitar.
1: Yeah.
0: Who were your, other than your parents, who were your musical mentors and sort of influences?
1: Yeah. I loved reggae. I loved Selena, the Mexican-American singer growing up. So anytime I heard rhythms, bass lines, really cool palm muted guitar parts, that was what I was drawn to. So when I started playing guitar, I don't play with a pick. I've always just been picking or palm muting, and that's what I felt really drawn to emote from that instrument.
0: And what about the recording piece, the engineering piece? When did you start thinking? I mean, when you say something like, I've got gifts and I use them well, that implies a certain amount of confidence.
1: Why not?
0: Why not? Right? Yeah.
1: Why not?
0: So, there are not that many women in the world of recording studios and engineers at clubs and stuff. So you obviously were drawn to that on some level and thought, I could do that.
1: When I was 15 or 16 in high school, I took a co-op and it was at a recording studio. So that was when I started getting interested in recording and just how do you record a song and how do you capture a moment in time? How do you make art with recorded music?
0: Yeah. And was I right that your first record was self-produced and it did pretty well?
1: Yeah, I produced it and it got a Juno nomination. I was up against Celine Dion and I didn't win.
0: Yeah.
1: But that's okay. Still a cool thing to say. I've got gifts.
0: Right? Yeah.
1: There you go. That nomination was a gift.
0: What do you think of as your special sauce that you bring to a collaborative project? What's your secret stuff that you bring?
1: Curiosity. I think that's probably the best quality I have because I always have more to learn as a human being. My brain and mind can always change. And
0: it's nice that in music, as in conversation, listening is really the most important part.
1: Isn't that true?
0: Yeah.
1: And I'm so grateful for these listeners here and the listeners at home.
0: Yeah. Well, thanks for coming here. We got lots more music to get to.
1: Yeah.
0: Glad you're here.
1: Thank you.
0: Please welcome back to the stage, Alicia Brilla.
1: Thank you. Thank you, Nick. I'm bringing up some special guests. Does everyone know Nick from E-Town? And Helen as well? Make some noise for Helen and Nick. And Christian on the tabla. Christian's going to be playing tabla. Yeah. What an honor.
0: Hey, can I just talk about Sammy's rig for just a minute? Like, by the way, we've never seen this before. Somebody who is playing the cajon, the box you're sitting on, and the bass with one hand. And you got some other chimes and stuff, but just give us a little bit of what it is you're doing just by yourself. Just play a little.
2: Sure, okay.
0: Just a little demo. Yeah, that's one guy.
1: That's a special sauce.
3: Clap going there, folks. Come on.
1: Yeah, let's get interactive. E-E-E-E-Town.

0: Thank you so much. That was a gay love song. Thank you.
1: Thank you so much to Nick and Helen for having us, and thank you to E-Town and all of you for coming out. Just, we're super, super happy to be here. So grateful. Okay, this last one here we're gonna play is a song that I wrote called Bigger Than That. I wrote it back in 2016.

Thank you so much, Colorado. Thank you, E-Town. Thank you, Nick and Helen. And everybody here.

0: That's Alicia Brillo from Kitchener, Ontario, along with Sammy Duke, percussion and vocals and bass, and Christian Thiel, Ellen Forster singing along, Adam Bodine on the keys. Thanks, Alicia.
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0: I'm Nick Forster. I'd like to say hello to our listeners who are hearing E-Town right now on stations like KHNS in Haines, Alaska. Thanks for tuning in. On WMFE in Orlando, Florida, and on WMKY in Moorhead, Kentucky. Thanks for tuning in. As always, if you want some more information about any of our guests this week, lots of stuff is online at etown.org. Right before we bring Chuck back, it seems corny, but I just am inspired to do this anyway, but I'm going to do it, just because Emma Lazarus made a thing, and it was about our moment, and I'm going to just read it to you, because this is her poem that is enshrined at the base of the Statue of Liberty. Not like the brazen giant of Greek fame, with conquering limbs astride from land to land. Here at our sea-washed sunset gates shall stand a mighty woman with a torch whose flame is the imprisoned lightning, and her name, Mother of Exiles. From her beacon hand glows worldwide welcome. Her mild eyes command the air-bridged harbor that Twin Cities frame. Keep, ancient lands, your storied pomp, she cries, with silent lips. Give me your tired, your poor, your huddled masses yearning to breathe free. The wretched refuse of your teeming shore, send these, the homeless, tempest-tossed, to me. I lift my lamp beside the golden door. That's America, folks. That's the Statue of Liberty. All right, welcome back, if you would, please, Chuck Prophet and his great band, Cumbia Shoes. Here he comes, Chuck Prophet and Cumbia Shoes.
1: All right, this one's called Wake the Dead.

Chuck Prophet and his Cumbia Shoes out on Yep Rock. The record is called Wake the Dead. Chuck Prophet, James DePrado, Vicente Rodriguez, Mario Cortez, Mike Anderson, Alejandro Gomez. Such a good sound, you guys. Man, oh man. We've got time for one more song. We're going to get everybody out and do one more song together. I want to thank all our guests. Of course, thanks to Chuck and his band, Chuck Prophet and his band, the Cumbia Shoes. Thanks to the E-Tones and Helen Forrester. Thanks to our district attorney, Michael Doherty. Thanks so much for working so hard on all of our behalf. Thanks to Alicia Brilla and Sammy Duke, coming from Ontario, Canada. We've got one more song that is a mashup that could never have happened in the real world between Eddie Cochran and Selena. But we figured it out. I'm Nick Forrester. Hope you can be with us next week right here in E-Town.

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1: And this is Lock of Shame. Okay, we got that going there. You're listening to KOPN 89.5 FM, Community Radio in Columbia, Missouri. We're going to rock up this hot, hot, hot weekend following a wet, wet, wet week. Right now, with some Weezer, released a new song called CEO. Then we'll listen to a couple of their older songs, and then we'll come back and talk and do all this all over again. This is CEO. We'll talk to you in a few minutes.

I could do something new. But nobody wants to hear that. They just want the classics. I can't blame them, really.

And that was Weezer with Island in the Sun. Before that, we heard the same band with Say It Ain't So off of the Blue album. And then before that, we heard the song CEO. It's coming off of their upcoming album, I guess in a couple weeks, August 21st, maybe. I think that's what I got in the email. Let's do our PSA because it's already... I'm already ran out of things to say. The dog days of summer are here. Stay cool during this heat advisory. Here are a few strategies against heat hazards or hyperthermia. Hydrate and avoid substances such as alcohol or coffee. Schedule outdoor work closer to dusk or dawn. Inform yourself of local resources. For example, you can cool down at a designated local public cooling center. 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This has been a public service announcement of KOPN Community Radio. It's going to be hot and miserable beginning Sunday for the next couple of days. I didn't really pay attention to the weather report too much. I don't really feel like pulling up the National Weather Service thing because it's just been a mess for the last few days. But for right now, we're going to be listening to some more 90s stuff. We'll listen to Green Day off of their album After Dookie, then some Bush, and then the Black Crowes covering Otis Redding. This is Babs Evil Who by Green Day.

And that was Hard Handle. It was made famous by the Black Crowes. Like I said, that's actually a cover of an Otis Redding song from years and years before that release. That's the more famous release, though. Machine Head by Bush was played right before that off of 16 Stone, their debut. And then Babs Evil Who by Green Day off of Insomniac. We're going to listen to some Beatles right now off of their opening album, Please Please Me, but there is some news about them recently that there is more old new songs by them that were just discovered. I guess you can call them John Lennon demos or what have you, but I just want to say somebody better pick up the phone because I called it whenever they released Now and Then. I had made the assertion saying it's the next to last Beatles song until the next one comes out. They were advertising it as such as being the final Beatles song, and they're just always going to find more demos from that era, from John Lennon, from in general. So anyway, I just want to say I was right. Na na na boo boo, stick your head in doo doo. This is Love Me Do.

And that was AC Lightning Bolt. DC was Shot of Love off of The Razor's Edge from 1990. That was kind of a longer music block. We heard Ramble On from Led Zeppelin 2, All Day and All the Night by The Kinks, P.S. I Love You by The Beatles, and Love Me Do, the Beatles' first single from 1963 and 1964, depending on which release you go by. What are we talking about now? Let's talk about some sportsicles. The Hall of Fame game was this week. That means the preseason for the NFL is kicking off. Let's see. What do we got? When do Chiefs play? Looks like Cleveland plays at Chicago next week at noon on Saturday, but that's not today. Looks like the Kansas City's first game is also next Saturday, 3 p.m. That's, again, for the preseason. Let's see. Today, the game of the week on Fox, it looks like for the most of the country is going to be the Cleveland Guardians and the Chicago White Sox. And then tomorrow on Peacock, it's going to be the Reds at Washington at 11 a.m. And then the nightcap will be Houston at San Diego. Let's see some scores from around the league. Cubs beat the Royals yesterday 6-4. Cardinals beat the Rockies 3-2. Rays beat the Mariners 2-1. Astros beat the Padres 6-3. Tigers fell to the Giants 5-2. The Guardians beat the White Sox 8-2, and the Reds fell to the Nationals 5-3. Today, there's a whole bunch of games, mostly during the day and at night, all day and all the night. Most of the games, it looks like, start at around 6:15 or so today. That's how it goes. We're going to listen to a couple of alternative bands from the 80s. Right now, we're going to listen to some REM, even though they end up becoming one of the biggest bands ever. Then we'll listen to some Joy Division. They just got inducted to the Rock and Roll Hall of Fame this year or last. One of the two, I can't remember. And yeah, we'll listen to Man on the Moon right now. This is KOPN.

0: And that was Skid Row with Youth Gone Wild. For that, we heard Love Will Tear Us Apart by Joy Division. The single Love Will Tear Us Apart was not featured on any album. And then Man on the Moon by R.E.M. for the album Automatic. For the people, we're going to start wrapping things up here since we have a little bit of a longer song to end today's set list. But don't worry, we will be back next week, same bat time, same bat station, 5 a.m. to 6 on Saturday at good old KOPN. We're going to wrap things up with some Cult of Personality, classic hit nowadays. I saw some people posting online. They know it more from being CM Punk's entrance music, which is just wild to me that they didn't hear this on, you know, classic rock radio or whatever and know it from that. But it is what it is. And that's all it is. This is KOPN. We'll talk to you next week. This is Cult Personality.
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2: This is Serenade of Love, the best in gospel music. I'm your host, Elder Wilson, at the helm, steering you in the right direction. We got what you need. Something old, something new, and something borrowed just for you. The sweetest sounds, the best sounds, the wonderful sounds of this music we call gospel. Serenade of Love is taxied down the runway, and we're now on the air, in the air, and online just for you. The best in gospel music. Stay tuned and keep it locked. Oh, by the way, tell somebody there's good gospel music on right here, right now.

to be mighty. Why don't you bless his name? Come on, don't patty cake him, but somebody really bless the name of Jesus. Hallelujah.

He's a mighty God. The echoes come from the left, from the right, all around, upside down, and then right side up again. It tells you the complete truth. My, my. He's a mighty God. And we are grateful and thankful for what he has done. I love this part for you and I. I'm so thankful that nothing catches him by surprise. Hallelujah. Give him what he's due on this Saturday morning. It's a great day. Let's begin to magnify him early in the morning. Anybody know he's mighty? Can I get a witness right there? Through any situation, lift your voice and say to the King of Kings and the Lord of Lords, he's a mighty God, our creator and sustainer of life, true to the word, proven over centuries and time. Wonderful is his name, Jesus, the righteous Son of God, the lily of the valley, the bright and morning star, the soon coming king, the sweet rose of Sharon. Yeah, King of Kings, Lord of Lords. He's a mighty God. Hallelujah. Good morning.

0: known to be mighty. Why don't you bless his name? Come on, don't patty cake him, but somebody really bless the name of Jesus. Hallelujah.
1: Hallelujah. I like that part in the song. He said, don't patty cake him now. Just come on, give him praise. He said, give him glory. Yeah, don't patty cake him. Just let the Lord know that you love him and you appreciate what he's done for you and the echoes of the songs of Zion. Yeah, it touches our heart, our mind, and our spirit. He's a mighty God. And we're grateful. We may not understand everything that's happening or going on, and we may not even get the question answered, is why. But we give you all the glory. We give you all the honor. Where would we be without you in our life? The phone lines open early for you on today, 573-443-8255. That's the number to call live. We're in Studio A, doing it like we can because it's live, baby, and we like it like that. Sure enough, uh-huh. All right, and

It's a good day. It's a great day. It's a wonderful morning for the music we call gospel. Right here, right now, on 89.5. I was impressed this morning to make sure to give you what is necessary.

to charge your atmosphere, because we all need that charge. We need it now, more than ever. Good morning. Miss Kelly Price.

0: Amen to that. I know who holds tomorrow. Ah, as the alarms of life are going on and taking off around you, just remember some simple words that will carry us through. In the tough times when we don't know and we seem to cannot understand how it happens. But this song takes you to the place of worship. I'm reminded of our friend Job. So many things happened. It seemed at one time, in a week's time, in a month's time, things turned around. And it's written that Job yet trusted God in all of the changes, the dramatics, the heartaches, even a negative word from his spouse. Job had an enduring presence in his heart, his mind, and his spirit. I think Kelly Price puts a finger on it just like this. Yeah. And you know, it's an opportunity for you and I to trust God no matter where he is or where we are, rather, on our journey. And that journey is important for us to realize. I don't know about tomorrow. But I just live for today. From day, for it is written, give us today our daily bread, and lead us not into temptation, but deliver us from evil. For thine is the kingdom, the power, and the glory.
1: May turn to gray.
0: Yes, ma'am.

The sweetest sounds of gospel music right here on 89.5. We had a little, that's what's called in radio technical difficulty. But that's all right, because we still on the mark. We can't let it stop right here because we are too far ahead this morning to let you know that God has got it all in control. Yeah, and that song by Kelly Price, that way we were still in the zone. We might as well stay there for a couple of minutes and see if we can get that technical issue out of the way and just bring it back. Why? Because we live. We can't erase nothing. We need a healing for our soul. Can I just drop that on you? In your soul is your passions, your feelings, and your emotions. That needs to be healed because the enemy tries to pull us away from everything that is of God, everything that the Father has done for you. So we need that healing. Your passion, your feelings, your emotions should be toward the Father and understanding the kingdom way. That's the agenda. Jesus said it. Repent, for the kingdom of heaven is at hand. I need that healing. How about you?

Yeah, Kelly Price does that so perfectly. The message is strong. The message is necessary. Mm-hmm. Whether we admit it or not, we need that healing. Can I say it like this? We got to have that healing for our soul. Yeah. Sometimes our passions get moved away into the wrong direction. Sometimes our feelings are all over the place. And our emotions upside down and turned around and twisted. Yeah. We need that healing. I fess up to that today. Anybody else? Yeah, we need a healing. Come on in the room. From the CD Project, this is Who I Am. Kelly Price, a recap on Serenade of Love. Need that healing for your soul. You know that? Need that healing right now. Need that healing for your soul every day. Yeah.

I want you to already see yourself out of the storm. The clouds will move. It's time for you to smile again. Come on, Sean.

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And I know sometimes life has a way of knocking you down to the point where you can't even

0: Sweetie sounds, the best sounds, the wonderful sounds of the music we call gospel. Wow, what a song, what a powerful word for you and I on this Saturday morning. You know, there's some songs that just grab you. Can I say that? Yeah, and they take you to a place of simple, complete worship. It's David Hammond and Chosen Disciples right here. It says the soul is anchored in the Lord. A song that will definitely take you to that place of worship when you just think about it. And can I use the word marinate? Yeah, you marinate on those things. Think about how good he's been to you. Wow. And how the enemy is trying to pull you away on several different occasions. Some known, some unknown. However, God has got it all in control. He put that reassurance way down in your soul. God's got it in control. We might be running into what I call a double shot Saturday. So hold your glass out, get your cup, whatever you got. God's got it just for you. The sweetest sounds, the best sounds, the wonderful sounds of the music we call gospel. Mr. David Hammond. Back to back.
1: And it's moving this way.
0: Just for you.
2: I hope you are anchored in Jesus.
0: My hope is that you're anchored in Jesus. Amen. Amen. Good morning.

0: The sweetest sounds, the best sounds of gospel music. Somebody prayed for me. Wow. They had me on their mind. They actually took the time to pray for me. Yeah, Vanessa Bell Armstrong in the house doing it for the cause right here on 89.5. You know, that's a blessing for you to know and believe by faith. There's somebody praying for you that you don't even know. There's somebody that has petitioned God just for you. And we're so grateful for those, can I call them those invisible people? Yeah. Some people are tuned in to petition heaven just for you. I like this part. They so in tuned that when they pray, they call your name. Yeah, God direct, send your guardian angels to cover them, to minister to them in the time of need. For we need thee every hour, most gracious Lord. Ah, yeah. Vanessa Bell can say it so good. I just say that, you know what, that girl can sing. Yeah. Vanessa Bell can sing for me any day, anytime. I don't care if it's noon, night, morning, early or late. Yeah, back to back on Serenade of Love. Good morning.
1: I've had a few mountains.
0: You know, I had a few mountains.
1: Had a few valleys.
0: And had some.

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That's KOP in Columbia, Lake of the Ozark, High Hill, Millersburg, Centralia, Hoot Summit, and Jefferson City, a broadcast service of New Wave Corporation. I'm your host, Elder Wilson, at the helm, steering you in the right direction. It's Vanessa Bell Armstrong in the house. Give us a call. The phone lines are open just for you at 573-443-8255. It's the number to call live in Studio A right here in Columbia, Missouri, broadcasting the best for you and yours, me and mine and all of y'all. Whether you're walking, driving, riding your bike, or just getting up, sitting on the side of the bed, the message this morning for you. Somebody prayed for you. They had you on their mind. They took the time and prayed for you. For that is worth 1,000 hallelujahs. Amen.

99.5, let me tell you something. Listen. Imagine Me is the name of the song, of course. Mr. Kirk Franklin's got it flat going on. As you all know, he's been on the scene for quite a while. But this one right here, yeah, one of the classics, I like to call it. But you know, I believe this is one of the songs, you can write it down. Yeah, this one right here, it'll jump generations, right? I love that. It looks like the phone lines are clicking, so we're going to bring somebody in on the pod in just a few minutes. Looks like a couple of calls dropped off, so call us back. The desk phone, the bat phone, the cell phone, they're all ringing. So we're so grateful for you being right where you are. Mr. Kirk Franklin in the house. Because of your love. Listen. Can you imagine? Yeah. The sweetest sounds, the best sounds of gospel music. Hang on. It's a good day for gospel music right here, right now.

0: The sweetest sounds of gospel music. We got a caller on the line. Come on in the room with the digital butler. What's your first name? Where you calling from? Go right ahead. You are there. All right. Well, call back on the same line. We'll make sure to clear it off and bring you on in, okay?
1: The song is dedicated to people like me.

Sweetest sounds of gospel music right here on 89.5. You're with the Digital Butler. I think we got a caller live so you can bring it on up on pod one. You're in the room with the Digital Butler. What's your first name? Where are you calling from? Are you there? Hello. We got you online live. Okay. Come on back. All right. Well, we're just looks like they're having some technical difficulties today. That's okay. 573-443-8255. That's the number to call live right here in Studio A on Bernadette Drive in Columbia, Missouri. We're doing that thing right here just for you and yours, me and mine, all of y'all. You know, we always like to pull one from the archives is what I like to call it. Go back and grab one from back in the day as we move forward with something old and something new and something borrowed just for you and the best sounds of gospel music. Classic. I know when you hear this one, you're going to say, I remember that song. Yeah, because what? It's flat out addictive. You hear me? Yeah.

Yeah. The sweetest sounds of gospel music right here, Mr. BB and CC Winans from the greatest hits. Yeah, from back in the day, that brother-sister duo doing it for the cause in the kingdom. It's a good thing, right? Addictive love. That's the kind of love we need. Amen. Let's try it again. I think we got a caller live. Come on in the room. What's your first name? Where you calling from? All right. Where are you today? We're having a... Check your connections and make sure you turn the radio down a little bit because there could be some feedback as you call in. So we'll try to bring them into the next pod and see what's happening, all right? But the number to dial is 573-443-8255. That's the number to call live. And let's do this. Why don't we bring somebody in on 573-443-6043. Yeah, 573-443-6043.

No doubt about it. Mr. BB and CC Winans is in the house doing it for the calls right here on 89.5. Let's see if we can make this caller come in, and two or three of them looks like they dropped off. So you're in the, come on in the room. What's your first name? Where you calling from? Are you there? Hello. Well, the programs are all queued up, and I don't know what's happening here, but we don't seem to be able to grab any of them. There we go. Are you there? Okay. Well, we got some more music for you just in case you're still tuning in, all right? And I don't know what the call situation is, but we'll see if we can correct that as we move forward. The lines are open as always, 573-443-8255. So if you can hear me on that line, just come on back in. I'll try to bring you in again. If you want to stay there for a minute, we'll see what's happening on our end, and we'll see if we can bring you in, all right? Don't forget some things that are happening in our town and around. We want you to be involved. Yes, indeed. It's called Seed of Success Gala, the Roots to Red Carpets. That's August 15th. From 6 p.m. to 9 p.m. At the Atrium on 10th Street in Columbia. It's a black tie event. Yeah, music, live auction, community awards, and more. For tickets, go to www.jawedf.org for more information. It's the fourth annual Seeds of Success Gala for the James Witt Foundation, helping to build generational wealth through women and minority businesses here in Columbia. Yeah, you want to be a part of that gala. I had Mrs. Witt in the studio with us. Hopefully she can come back again and give us some more update on what's happening. But save the date, all right? August 15th coming up. You want to make sure you're in the place there at 6 p.m. Tickets are available online, all right? I thought I heard the caller. Are you there? Okay, I don't know what's going on with that situation, but we'll see what's happening and bring them back in. You are not on hold. It's blinking, so I want to let you know that you're there. We got you. So if you're still there, come on up. If you can hear me, go right ahead. If not, we'll try to bring you in and see what's going on our end again. Also, don't forget the phone lines are always open for you, okay? Or no matter where you are, here, near or far, all right? Yeah, I got some more music for you, of course. So stay tuned and keep it locked. I like to use this part. For the best is yet to come, for brand new mercies come with the rising of the sun. These guys right here, I'm going to tell you what, they got it going on. Been singing a long time, and they know what it's about. Simply, sometimes we got to realize we can't rush it, okay? Even though you need it right now, you know, 2 minutes, 37 seconds ago, I needed that. But we got to wait on the Lord. Simply put, the Gospel 4 from the CD Project, The Only Way Left is up. Simply for you and I. Just four words. Wait. Wait. Wait on the Lord. Wait on him. Okay? Don't try to push him out the way. Don't try to do it better or get in the way. Let me say it like that. You got to wait on him. Wait on the Lord.

Hideaway. Oh, I wish I could sing like I want to sing in this place here tonight.

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Said, my brother Lazarus is sick, but Jesus didn't come then. He waited until Lazarus died and was buried in the grave. Then came Jesus. Somebody said, I wonder why did he wait? Since he's able to heal the sick, raise the dead.

0: Classic church, I tell you right there, that's all right. The Gospel 4, doing it for the cause on 89.5. Good Saturday morning to you. Thank you so much for allowing us into your space this morning, and we are trying to get the calls to come through, as always. And we got a caller waiting in queue, but looks like they're not coming through. Are you there, caller?
1: I'm here.
0: There you go. That's what I'm talking about. Now, that sounds good. Go right ahead.
1: Good morning.
0: What's your first name?
1: Good morning. My name is Trina Freeland.
0: Hey, Trina.
1: And hello, Mr. Joseph. And I'm right here from Columbia, Missouri.
0: Right on.
1: I'm calling in this morning because we have a grandmother, which her name is Gloria Philippine Coates.
0: Uh-huh.
1: She'll be turning 100 years come Tuesday, August 11th.
0: What? 100?
1: Yes, 100 years old.
0: Gloria Coates.
1: Yes, sir. Look at God.
0: Mother Gloria Coates, we honor you today. 100 years on the planet. I am so happy to know that you're there listening to Serenade of Love, and we want to make sure. Listen, I'm going to just go ahead and dedicate the whole program to her because, you know, she got some stories to tell, right?
1: Yes, she do.
0: She can tell you how, like the old folks say, stay with it, baby.
1: Yeah. We're just so blessed to still have her in our life.
0: Amen. Amen. Well, you asked Mother Coates what song she want to hear, and I would try my best to find it for her. Okay.
1: And I'm a request. She can't complain.
0: I can't complain. Okay. Yeah. Got it. I know which one you're talking about. I won't complain.
1: Mm-hmm.
0: Yeah.
1: Mm-hmm. I won't complain.
0: I know that's right.
1: And we having a big celebration for my grandma Tuesday, which is her natural birthday. And mm-hmm. It's going to be at Progressive on Banks.
0: On Banks. Okay, so Tuesday, that'll be August 18th?
1: The 11th.
0: August 11th. I'm sorry. I'm rushing it. Okay. August the 11th. We live and we can't erase nothing. Okay. Let me look at the calendar. Yes. Okay. August 11th. August the 11th.
1: Mm-hmm.
0: Yes, indeed. And that is her actual birthday.
1: Yes, sir.
0: Wonderful.
1: At Progressive Church on Banks.
0: Uh-huh.
1: And come and celebrate with us for our grandma. Wish her a happy birthday.
0: You know, right here in our town, someone who has stood the test of time for real and a living, can I say it like this? Living Black history. Okay.
1: Yes, sir.
0: That is a beautiful
1: thing. She has 10 children and all of them are still alive.
0: 10 kids. Wow.
1: 10 kids.
0: Woo. Yep. Now, you know that. Now, you know, she come from a different era.
1: Mm-hmm. Yes, she do.
0: Everybody's having like one and two. And that's about it.
1: Yeah.
0: Maybe
1: she
0: three.
1: She has 10, and all of them are still alive.
0: Wow. You know what? She got a reason to not complain, right?
1: Yes, sir.
0: Hey,
1: yes,
0: man.
1: Sir.
0: Well, Trina, listen.
1: Thank you so much for letting me come on this morning. I just had good news.
0: I know that's good. That is really good news. Now, you don't know. I had this one queued up, but we might as well just go ahead and play it for her. This one, too. I think it's Count Your Blessings. Let me make sure it's coming up.
1: Okay.
0: Yeah, Count Your Blessings. Name them one by one. Ooh, she'll be counting till Christmas. Amen. Well, we are so grateful for the blessing in our community. Mother Gloria Coates, 100 years on Tuesday, August 11th. Trina, thank you for calling in. I really appreciate that.
1: Thank you. Have a great day.
0: All right. You too. God bless you.
1: Uh-huh. Uh-huh.
0: Wow. Thank you so much. Listen, that you can be next right here, 573-443-6043. Or you can dial 573-443-8255. See if we can get you in right here on Serenade of Love. That's live. You see that? I love it. And that's it. That's so important. It's so beautiful for us to know in our community, someone standing the test of time and God's got them on the planet for just a little while longer. Whoo, my soul is loving Jesus right now. Come on here.
2: Feels good.
0: Sing it, yeah. Dietrich. Come on, boy.
2: Count your blessings.
0: Hallelujah. Now, you know what? Now listen, we're going to mess up. The enemy can't mess us up like that because it's all good, right? And we live. Y'all know what we say. We live and we can't erase nothing. So when we're using those digital platforms. Yeah. So we're going to make sure that we get this one out by Mr. Dietrich Haddon. And while we're doing that, don't forget what's happening in our town and around. All right. Count your blessings. Name them one by one. And you know what? That's what you should do. That's what I should do. That's what we all should do. At any given time, we got to count them blessings. And then we won't have no reason whatsoever to complain. Can I get a witness right there? Let me see if we can do this again. Backing it up real quick for Mother Gloria Coates, Mr. Dietrich Haddon in the house right here. Count your blessings.

0: Absolutely, positively, he brought me from a mighty long way. Can I get a witness right there? Yeah. Sure enough, over the mountain and the hills and the curves and the valleys, honey, he brought me all the way through. Hallelujah. Never forget what he's done for you. Count your blessings. Name them one by one. I think we got to call him live in queue. Let me see if we can bring him up. Come on in the room with the digital butler. What's your first name? Where you calling from?
1: Yeah, this is Dolores Hill. Good
0: hey.
1: Morning.
0: Hey, good morning, Reverend Hill. Praise the Lord. How you doing?
1: God is so good.
0: Yes,
1: I just want
0: yes,
1: to
0: see
1: and just say thank God for every good and perfect gift comes from thank God this morning because we are celebrating my mom's 100th birthday.
0: Yeah.
1: Been here a long time. She says she's seeing it all.
0: Amen.
1: So, song that you just played, the last two things was just for her. I just thank God every day because we are waiting on him. He's waiting on him.
0: Yeah.
1: And God is good, and we are counting our blessings.
0: Amen. Amen for that. It's a blessing to have. I always tell people, your mothers and fathers are still on the planet. You need to honor them, like it says in the word. Honor your mother and father that your days may be long upon the earth. And it is a beautiful thing for you to give accolades to your mother this morning. I'm so grateful to be a part of that journey, to know that we can celebrate with you all. 10 kids from her life, and God has blessed her with. And, you know, the Bible says, blessed is the man that had his quiver full. And I think that quiver is quite full with 10 kids. All right. Now, Reverend Hill, what number are you in that 10 line?
1: I'm the middle.
0: You're the middle. Okay. All right. Well, that's a blessing. And we are so grateful to celebrate with you and your mother and your other siblings to know that God is yet have you in the land of the living and you're able to testify to the goodness of God. That's what's important.
1: Amen. God bless you. And we thank you and we're enjoying the service.
0: Amen. Amen. Thank you for supporting KOPN and Serenade of Love. We really appreciate it.
1: Bye-bye.
0: Bye-bye. Have a good day. Come on back in the room. You could be next right here at 573-443-8255. That's the number to call live. We in Studio A doing it for the cause of Christ. Count your blessings, baby. Woo! Name them one by one. We'll be counting till Christmas. Good.

Mr. Dietrich Haddon in the house doing it for the cause from the CD Project 7 days. Yeah, count your blessings. Name them one by one. You know what? There is no way we could be in the same zone of complaining when we start to count the blessings that God has for us, has done. What he's done for you? Listen. Listen. Can't nobody take the glory from your story, okay? You start counting the blessings, it might make you do one of them throw back your head hallelujahs, okay? To see how far God has brought you from. Yeah, the enemy can't steal that glory. And nobody else can take it away from you because God has done for you what he's done for you. And can't nobody take it. So you can count them blessings and name them. Good God. One by one. Ooh-wee. Stay with it. The program today is dedicated to our longtime listener, Miss Gloria Coates. Will be 100 years old on Tuesday, August 11th. And we're so grateful to have her part of the Serenade of Love community. Come on. If y'all want to say happy birthday to this young lady, you know, I think about this age, and the Bible says that a day is as 1,000 years, and 1,000 years as one day. So we could say, just by crazy faith, that Mother Coates is a 1,000 years old. Y'all do the math. Count your blessings. Hallelujah.

0: The sweetest sounds, the best sounds of gospel music right here on 89.5. Wow, we are so excited today about giving you the best in gospel music and to charge your atmosphere with what's good, what's right, and what's positive for the cause of Christ. Let's see if we can bring the calls are coming through on the pod, and let's see if we can bring one or more up. Hey, you come on in the room with the digital butler. What's your first name? Where you calling from?
1: Good morning, my sir. My name is Brian Coates. I'm one of the coaches.
0: You in the 10?
1: I'm one of the grandkids.
0: Okay.
1: My mother is one of the 10.
0: Okay.
1: And I came from New York to celebrate with my grandma, Gloria Philippine Coates.
0: Wow.
1: All the way from New York.
0: Coming
1: in. Yes, sir. Yes, sir. I'm an actor out there in New York, but I have to be here for my grandmother.
0: Amen. Brian Coates?
1: Brian D. Coates.
0: Brian
1: D. is for Darnell.
0: Okay. Brian D. from New York.
1: Yes, sir.
0: All right, Brian.
1: And I'm so excited to be down here celebrating with my grandmother. And a little piece of history here. I was one of the youngest DJs in the 80s over there at KOPN when they used to be on Broadway.
0: Oh,
1: and I had
0: yeah.
1: a show from 12 a.m. until 3 a.m. on a Friday. My mama let me out.
0: Yep.
1: I stayed in the record shop. I stayed in the record shop until the morning.
0: Okay.
1: So I bless you for what you do. I enjoyed every bit of being a personality over there.
0: Wonderful.
1: At KOPN 89.5 FM.
0: All right. I can hear that in the voice, man. You were there. You were there. So you was, I use the phrase a lot, upstairs downtown. That's where you were. Yeah.
1: Yes, sir.
0: Yeah.
1: Yes, sir. I never forget those little stairs going on up.
0: I call it the upper room.
1: The back way.
0: Yeah, there was some steps, buddy. Let me tell you.
1: That wasn't though?
0: Yeah.
1: But I enjoyed every bit of it. I tell you, God is so good.
0: Amen.
1: God is so good.
0: Well, listen, all the way from New York, well, we want you to tune us in even when you get back home. Would you do that at KOPN.org?
1: Yes,
0: we are such a blessing for you to give us a call this morning and to give us that bit
1: Thank
0: of trivia
1: you.
0: And history. I love that. Yeah.
1: Thank you, my sir. I appreciate you and what you do.
0: Wonderful. I'm humbled by that, my friend. And listen,
1: keep
0: I got
1: on keeping on.
0: You know what? That's you from the old school because that you
1: yeah.
0: don't say that unless you know it.
1: I know that's right.
0: That phrase was, "Are you holding on, baby?" And then the last,
1: "Are you yet holding on?"
0: Keep on keeping on, baby.
1: Keep on keeping on, baby.
0: That's right, man. Glory to God. Okay. Listen, I got this song queued up for your grandma, and I got it. We're gonna make sure we play it for her, and this whole program today is dedicated to her and our friends traveling as well. So,
1: God
0: thank you so much
1: you.
0: For giving us a call,
1: thank
0: man.
1: Thank you so much.
0: All right, God bless.
1: Have a blessed one.
0: Yes, sir. Hey, call us live now when you get back to New York. That'll be cool.
1: I sure will.
0: All right.
1: I sure will. Okay. Bye bye.
0: Praise the Lord. The sweetest sounds of gospel music right here on 89.5. Wow. All the way from New York, grandson coming in to celebrate grandma's 100th birthday. That is a big old fat blessing. Let me tell you that. I like to say it like that. That's a huge fat blessing for you. So people to travel to celebrate your birthday, your born date. Yeah. So coming up 100 years on the planet. Mother Gloria Coates, we honor you and celebrate you as well with your family. This song goes out to her. Reverend Paul Jones, a classic song that I say like this. Write it down, y'all. This one right here, of course, you already know. It's going to jump generations. Yeah. And that is simply Reverend Paul Jones. Yeah, he's doing it for the cause. And even though he's no longer with us on this side, his ministry and music lives on. The song, everybody know. I won't complain. What a powerful testimony for Mother Gloria Coates. 100 years on the planet. Here you go. Praise the Lord.

0: ever stop you from crying. Turn my midnight into day.
1: Wow. The sweetest sounds of gospel music right here on 89.5. Let me tell you something. That song right there, you can write it down. Get your Sharpie. It is a jumping generation song. 100 years on the planet, Miss Gloria Coates. This special dedication goes out to her. And I know that is in the recesses of her heart, mind, and soul. I won't complain. I've been on the planet a long time. Seen a lot of things. Seen folks come and seen folks go. Seen some change, but you know what? I won't complain because God has been good to me. Ooh, yeah. Mother Coates, God bless you today and all the Coates family that's coming in both near and far. We are so grateful for you and we are honored to celebrate with you. The late, great Reverend Paul Jones, Stella Award nomination, Traditional Song of the Year. I won't complain. Hallelujah. Can I get a witness right there? Yeah.
0: You know what he did?
1: What'd he do?
2: Come on, boy. Say it.

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That's KOP in Columbia, Glasgow, Missouri, Arrow Rock, Mexico, New Haven, Owensville, Ladonia, and Kingdom City, a broadcast service of New Wave Corporation. At the top of the hour, it's paying honor to one of our own in the community here in Columbia, Missouri, Miss Gloria Coates. The program is dedicated to her. On Tuesday, August 11th, she'll be 100 years old. We're celebrating her along with the family. And this song from the late, great Reverend Paul Jones, a Stella Award-nominated song, Traditional Song of the Year, I Won't Complain, right here on Serenade of Love. Good morning.

0: ever stop you from crying. 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
1: The sweetest sounds of gospel music right here on 89.5. Wow, what a powerful song. What a powerful ministry. What a powerful testimony. Yeah, that you can have for just yourself. That's personal. That's, you know what? What's the phrase that pays that Brother Wilson always say? Yeah. I believe that they who sing pray twice. Yeah, that's it. That's a personal prayer. That's a personal declaration. I won't complain. Lord, I might have this pain in my body, but I won't complain. I might have some situations that have not turned in my favor yet. I won't complain. Yeah, that song will definitely jump generations. I'm so sure that you will agree with me. Got some more music lined up for you, so stay tuned and keep it locked. Yes, indeed. We're here till the 9 o'clock hour Central Standard Time. Don't forget to tell somebody there's good gospel music right here with that dude. Yeah, that gospel dude on the radio. Yeah, the digital butler, the one and only. Anybody else is a phony.

0: Amen. 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Today, all the time. Good God Almighty. I'm still here. By the grace, I like this piece right here. By the grace of the living God. Can I get a witness right there? Woo, my soul is loving Jesus. Come on, get your cup out, baby. Get your cup out. Get your glass, your cup, your mug, whatever it is. Come on. Look at here. Woo-wee. 2103. Serenade of Love, the best in gospel music. Already healed, cause of
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1: 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Yes!
0: Okay. Sweetest Sounds of Gospel Music. We are loving our international friends. That was Lady Swansea from Ghana. She's actually leaving the area today. She's been here for a while, but now her travels takes her to another spot. And we're so grateful to know that acquaintance, all of our international friends. We love you. Thank you so much, those near and far. We got some listening today in Japan, and they're listening over in Korea. They're listening in Honduras and Guatemala, and the list goes on. And we're so grateful for all of you. Listen, I gotta give y'all this right here, because that song and just what Mother Coates has been through. I was thinking about my friend, my colleague, my brother, who is going on to be with the Lord. There was a song that he loved, and I gotta honor him today as well in this. And I'll send this out to Lady Wilson as well. It's Bizzle. And you know, there's a lot of things going on in our own space, right? So this right here, in the blessed memory of my friend, colleague, and brother, C.W. Dawson Jr. This one right here, yeah, you ain't getting no hate back.

Mr. Busy doing it for the cause right here. Busy doing it for the cause right here on 89.5. Listen, all the hating in the world ain't gonna make me a hater, right? No matter what is going on, people talk about you, run you down. I'm sure Mother Coates has got some testimony to that. Yeah, you can't make me no hater. I'm bringing it on forward. Let me, here, hold your cup out. I'm gonna just pour you a little bit more of this. Hold on.

sweetest sounds of gospel music right here on 89.5. We got the flavor just for you. If you're driving, if you're walking, if you're just getting up, sitting inside the bed, or it might be your time zone, it's time for you to go to bed. And you're thinking like, okay, did I cut all the lights out, the locked doors and everything, the windows and everything, and getting ready to go to sleep? Whatever time zone you're in, we're so grateful that you chimed us in as you do your thing, as you do your life today. Thank you for allowing us into your space today. And of course, we intend to fill that space with what's good, right, and proper for the cause of Christ. Yes, indeed. We got it for you right here. We just want you to say to you to hold on because a change is coming. All right. No matter what is happening, no matter how you're feeling, no matter where you are on this journey timeline, it's going to be all right. And by faith, we can tell you, along with others, it's already all right. We're just moving into the glory of it. Amen. Amen.

0: The sweetest sounds, the best sounds of gospel music right here on 89.5 from the CD Project, The Second Coming. Mr. Charles Wolfolk and Covenant is the name of that song and artist as well. This brother got a flat going on. One of his earlier projects, of course. But this song right here, Because You Love Me. Somebody let that resonate in their heart as they're listening this morning and their phones are ringing off the hook. Okay, so I'm playing this for you. Yes, ma'am. Yes, sir. Each of you that love this song, Because You Love Me. And it's talking about everything that you need to know on everything. Okay, all that and everything. Everything and everything. Okay, hallelujah. Because you love me. I know Mother Coates has got that song ringing in her heart as well in the Coates family. God is doing some great things. Why? Because he loves you, baby. Come on, get your glass out, get your cup and your mug. Here you go. Serenade of love.
1: Love on him and just give him praise. Hallelujah.
0: Hallelujah.
1: Come on.
0: Saturday morning gospel where you can get it back to back in Studio A on 89.5. Good morning.

Almighty. Absolutely, positively, beyond the shadow of doubting, the seven sons of soul. What is this? Sure enough, a classic brought back, and they are doing it really good. That's the way they do. The seven sons of soul doing it for the cause right here on 89.5. Amen. Well, listen, the clock on the wall is ticking away. It's almost time for us to get out of here, but we got definitely a few more minutes to hang on and to stay in the spot just for you. Seven Sons of Soul. Don't forget, some items are going on in our town and around. We want you to be involved and save the date. Yes, indeed.

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1: Sweetest sounds of gospel music right here on 89.5, The Seven Sons of Soul, with our friend and brother, of course, that bass playing brother himself, Mr. Fred Hammond, in the collabo with The Seven Sons of Soul. Yes, indeed. And listen, I want to send this next song out to Lady Wilson and, of course, Mother Coates. They share this same sentiments of this song right here. Over the years, and even right now, I want to reiterate to you, listen, get your Sharpie out. Write it on your hand, write it on the mirror, write it on the glass in your car. I don't care where you write it, whatever color you want. You need to know that you are absolutely, positively a winner. You're a winner. Right now, you hear me? Yeah. Get your class. Call everybody. Send a text message. Wake them up. Say, I got a message for you. Want to hear it? Here it goes.

0: Ah, yeah, the sweetest sounds of Gospel Music Radio 89.5. Woo, my soul. Wonderful. Yeah, I'm a winner. You a winner. You hear me? Don't you believe anything less. Yeah, if you got to just stand bold in the mirror and look at yourself and tell the devil that you are a winner, and no matter what is going on, no matter how your feelings, no matter how far they are out there, you can bring them on back in and say, I'm a winner, huh? Yeah, that's the way it is. Calvin Bernard Rome is his name. Listen. I have eternal life in Christ.
1: Satan says you're a loser.
0: A loser? What? I'm more than a conqueror. Come on with it. Fill your glass up with that, baby. Hallelujah, hallelujah, hallelujah.

The sweetest sounds of gospel music, right here on 89.5. I got to tell you something. The clock on the wall is ticking away. It's almost time for us to get out of here. I tell you, this has been a wonderful day and a wonderful opportunity to celebrate 100 years on the planet with Mother Coates. Yes, Mother Gloria Coates and her family. We are so grateful for them. Trina, I think it was, called in. Yeah, it was the first one. And then we got a brother that's listening and all and spending some time with his grandmother. He flew in from New York, y'all. This is top of the line here. He made it clear, Brian D. Coates. Thank you, Brian. As a matter of fact, he's a KOPN alumni. He used to be here when we were upstairs downtown in that spot. But now we have our own spot right over here in Studio A. We're so grateful for the Coates family celebrating this week, and we're so grateful for you being right there where you are. Got some items of information to pass. Don't forget the golf tournament, the 4th annual James A. Witt Senior Golf Tournament is August 14th, and that's coming up at the A.L. Gustin Golf Course here in Columbia, 18 East Stadium Boulevard. Yeah, the tee off is 9:00 a.m. There's a 4-person team's coming in. I think you can still register. Not sure about that, but we want to make sure that all of those go out and be a part of the golf tournament. It's a fundraiser that goes along with the 4th annual Seed of Success Gala. That will be the next day, August 15th, Roots to Red Carpets. Yes, at the atrium here in Columbia, on the atrium on 10th Street. And we want you to be a part of that. Starts off at 6:00 p.m. on the August the 15th. That'll be Saturday. Goes until 9. It's a black tie event. Live music, a live auction, community awards, and more. Tickets are available at www.jawedf.org. And as always, if you miss something that we say here on the radio, you can always give us a call on the desk phone, right? Yeah, the desk phone. That's 874-5676. Area code 573-874-5676. And listen, this song might have to take us home because we are out here. And I tell you what, it's been a great day for you and for me as well. Mr. Fred Hammond in the house. Come on, Fred. Break off a little piece of this before we get out here.

0: The sweetest sounds of gospel music. Let me tell you something. I want to say happy birthday to all of our August birthdays. Yeah, Alvin, the husband of Janice Brooks. Hey, all of y'all. Lady Gibson, Valencia. Yeah, listen, all of you. I start calling names. I'll forget somebody. Mother Coates, all of you that have birthdays in August, we celebrate you and say happy birthday. Thank you for listening and tuning in. We appreciate you so much. That's going to do it for this edition of Serenade of Love, but we want to tell you that we thank you. And let's tell somebody there's good gospel music every Saturday morning from 6 to 9 a.m. right here on the left end of the radio, but we're going to the right place. We know what's happening. We know what's going down for the calls because we got the mix that's going to fix the situation just for you. Remember, my friend, your condition is not your conclusion. Information will challenge your thinking, but a revelation, it'll change your walk, for sure, for sure. Why? Because the message, baby, is in the music. Mr. Fred Hammond taking us home. We'll see you next week. I'm Elder Wilson, and I approve this program.
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2: From WHYY in Philadelphia, this is Fresh Air Weekend. I'm Tanya Mosley in Los Angeles. Today, New Yorker staff writer Gia Tolentino. She coined the term Instagram face. 7 years later, we talk about how current beauty standards are changing our relationship to reality.
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2: Also, we talk with writer Lee Sung-jin. He's the creator of the Netflix series Beef. 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
4: 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I was a diversity hire.
2: That's coming up on Fresh Air Weekend. First, the news.
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6: Hi, my name is Ben. I am 8 years old, and I like to watch birds. I like watching their behavior, and I think their sounds are relaxing. I'm trying to learn to identify their calls. I have a favorite bird, tufted titmouse. I think they're cute. We have a lot of woodpeckers. Red-bellied, mostly red-bellied. They really like one of our white pines.
5: And Ben is deepening his knowledge of birds by sketching them.
6: I've been trying to draw birds in nature in a notebook. I look at the birds a lot, so it makes you learn more. I drew the red-bellied woodpecker on a tree. It's standing on a tree, and it's about to peck. I think it's fun drawing the habitats, too.
5: Find out more about how you can start learning your local birds on our website, birdnote.org. I'm Joni.

0: I'm Dr. Anthony Lizowitz, and this is Climate Connections. As the climate warms, summer in San Antonio, Texas is getting excruciatingly hot.
1: Growing up in Texas, you always know summers are hot, but over the past several years, it's become a different kind of hot.
0: Kate Hiseldo, the city's climate adaptation manager, says in 2023, San Antonio experienced 75 days over 100 degrees. This heat makes it expensive to run air conditioners and puts people at risk of serious health issues like heat stroke. And underinvested neighborhoods with less tree cover and more concrete face higher risks.
1: In those neighborhoods, it is significantly hotter, not just outside, but even in the homes.
0: The city's Cool Neighborhoods program is now working to lower the temperature in some of the most heat-stressed areas. They're covering streets with coatings that limit heat absorption, planting trees, and building bus shelters to create more shade. They're also helping residents make their homes more energy efficient through weatherization projects. 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As climate change brings more extreme heat to San Antonio, these efforts will help keep people cool and safe. Climate Connections is produced by the Yale Center for Environmental Communication. To learn more about climate change, visit climateconnections.org.
2: 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You get
3: another. Merle Travis recorded the original 16 tons in 1946, though he did have a little help with its legacy. You're on The Soundbeat. The lyrics of 16 tons paint a grim picture of a Kentucky coal miner's life.
2: He gets so far in debt to the coal company he's working for that he goes on sometimes for years without being paid one red cent in real honest-to-goodness money. But he can always go to the company store and draw flickers or scrip. You know, that's little brass coins that you can't spend nowhere only at the company store. So they add that against his account, and every day he gets a little farther in debt.
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2: Older and deeper in debt. 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I owe my soul.
3: 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I'm Brett Barry.
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0: This is Fresh Air Weekend. I'm Tanya Mosley. Something strange is happening to the human face. Plastic surgery in the U.S. is increasingly designed to be invisible, and it's working. Faces are being lifted, filled, and reshaped to look naturally youthful and at the same time unnatural. My guest today, writer Gia Tolentino, says this new era of cosmetic enhancement is quietly changing the way people think about aging and what we believe a real face should look like. In her latest New Yorker piece, Our Plastic Surgery Nightmare, Tolentino reports that cosmetic procedures like Botox and fillers, once associated with middle age, are now becoming popular for teenagers, with plastic surgeons reporting a significant uptick of patients under 30. Some are even posting photos online asking strangers whether a facelift is their only hope. One influencer got famous by striking his jawline with a hammer as part of the online movement known as looks maxing. Other young men followed suit, and artificial intelligence trained on millions of these new faces is generating new beauty standards. Tolentino argues that what's changing isn't just our appearance, it's our relationship to reality. Her argument is that when every face can be optimized, filtered, or surgically refined, the face itself begins to lose its status as evidence of a life lived. She argues that the thing we've long treated as a window into another person is becoming less human and more like a product. Gia Tolentino is a staff writer at The New Yorker and the best-selling author of the essay collection Trick Mirror. 7 years ago, she coined the phrase Instagram face, capturing the beauty ideal of the social media era. Her new essay asks what that face has become. And Gia Tolentino, welcome back to Fresh Air.
1: Thank you so much for having me.
0: Okay, as I mentioned to you, this piece has hit a nerve, and so much of the reaction is basically, yes, we are seeing this, we are feeling this, what can we actually do about it? And the same thing actually happened 7 years ago when you coined this term Instagram face. And so I thought before we actually get into your latest piece, remind us what Instagram face is or was.
1: Right. So sometime last decade, if you were on Instagram, you probably noticed that most of the most prominent, most highly visible faces who generally all belong to white female influencers, they started to kind of converge on a singular face. I remember someone, a makeup artist, described it as a sexy baby tiger. You know, it was the kind of Kim Kardashian looks like Kendall Jenner, looks like Bella Hadid, looks like Emily Ratajkowski. There was this kind of convergence of the face towards a certain mean that seemed to me to be very overtly shaped by the algorithm. The face looked like the beauty filters that Snapchat and Instagram provided to kind of lift your cheeks and plump your lips and, you know, make your eyes bigger and make your chin a little more heart-shaped. And you could press a button or you could use Facetune to digitally alter your face to fit this kind of algorithmically approved beauty standard. Like, this was a face that the algorithm liked. If your face looked like this, you would get more views on your pictures. And then, you know, concurrently, there were these technologies. This was kind of the rise of injectables, Botox, filler, these little tweaks that you could do in real life to match the tweaks that you could do digitally. And I wanted to write about it then because it just seemed interesting that faces were becoming the same, that these highly visible faces were becoming the same, and the incentives didn't necessarily seem to be coming from within. They seemed to be coming from without. And I wondered, what is going to happen in the future? And now we're kind of living in the future.
0: Right. So for those who aren't online enough to really pick up the changes over the last 7 years, paint a picture for us. What

0: behavior, actually. There are some proxies, like the Reddit for r/plasticsurgery. It has almost as many weekly visitors as the Reddit forum for r/running, you know? Hmm. So there are some proxies where you can tell this is becoming a quite generalized interest. If mm-hmm. you are on social media, you see the way that people's faces have become uncanny. The foreheads are freezing. The lips are plump. Instagram face has kind of trickled down to the general population. You can get it at your local strip mall, basically anywhere you are in the U.S., and people certainly do. And now the faces of the rich and famous and professionally beautiful, now it's changing. Now there's facelifts. Now there's these invisible facelifts. They're the flickers of desire in the general population, people being like, well, should I get a facelift at age 30? This seems to be the next wave of what's happening, that the facelifts are becoming the kind of soon-to-be-normalized desire.
1: Yeah, and the facelifts themselves are providing a look that maybe is taking us in another direction of trying to look more natural. You mentioned some of those more popular Reddit pages. There are also so many plastic surgeons now who have these accounts that are very popular, showing before and afters of these deep plane facelifts, which aren't for the faint of heart.
0: You know, it's interesting, right? The Instagram face, the procedures themselves were kind of fundamentally nonviolent, a little needle there, back to the office, right? But people kind of looked obviously altered. The Kardashians are the easiest proxy for this. You could see their faces changing in real time. Kim Kardashian published a selfie book called Selfish, where you could see how her face had changed. The work mm-hmm. was on display, even though the procedures themselves were fairly minor. The facelift is interesting because the procedure itself is kind of extraordinarily violent. You're severing all these layers of muscle and fat and fascia. Bridget Reed did a piece for New York Magazine where she describes a plastic surgeon lifting the face off of its bones like a Halloween mask and rearranging it. Mm-hmm. But the results are almost supernatural. You know, there's almost something mystical and Gnostic about it, where there's this, they kind of imply this complex secret knowledge. And as you mentioned, there's kind of a cottage industry that has been growing over the last decade because these things are interesting to look at on screens. We love looking at faces. And we love looking at faces because, as I was writing, you know, the face is traditionally how we come to know each other, how we, the first glimpse we have of a person's temperament and soul and life history and disposition.
1: Right. I mean, it tells us, it answers so many questions. Also, you can tell if a person is tired. You can tell if they're sick. You can tell their emotions. Do they laugh a lot by their laugh lines?
0: Exactly.
1: It's a marker of allowing us to see if we can even trust a person. I mean, you're basically arguing that we're entering a world where these faces don't communicate because Botox and some of these other treatments freeze the face. We're losing the ability to read one another.
0: Yeah, absolutely. I mean, it seems like you were saying, there are plastic surgeons on Instagram and TikTok. There are all of these influencers that are just for kind of forensically analyzing what people may and may not have done. We love to look at faces. We're still looking at faces. But increasingly, online, especially if you are a girl or you're a woman, your feed is likely tailored towards these sort of things. The face is being presented to us as a consumer guide and a disciplinary manual rather than a human repository of disposition and life. And you know, I don't think this in and of itself, I don't think individually there's anything immoral or wrong about plasticity, about changing your looks. You know, individually, these cases are not very interesting to me and not worth, you know, judging on an individual level whatsoever. But it just does seem collectively, like that shift has happened, that the face is not something that, especially if you are socialized as a woman, that you're looking at for human information, that you want human information and experience to show on your face. It's really being reconfigured as kind of an object that should stand up under digital surveillance.
1: If you're just joining us, my guest is New Yorker staff writer Gia Tolentino. Her new piece, Our Plastic Surgery Nightmare, is about the rise of undetectable cosmetic surgery and what it's doing to our grip on reality. We'll continue our conversation after a short break. I'm Tanya Mosley, and this is Fresh Air.

0: weekend.
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0: This is Fresh Air Weekend. I'm Tanya Mosley. Let's get back to my conversation with Gia Tolentino of The New Yorker. Her latest piece is about the new era of invisible plastic surgery and why she says it's eroding our connection to reality. Aside from the $100,000 facelifts, what are those who are not in the top brackets doing?
1: It's a lot of injectables, you know. I think there's kind of the non-surgical facelift that a lot of people, that's certainly quite popular in the suburbs of Houston where I grew up, where it's like just well-placed Botox and filler to shape, you know, you can put it in your jawline to thin your cheeks, you know, you can kind of lift your brow with Botox, you can kind of plump and reshape your face. People are getting eye lifts, you know, they're getting blepharoplasties on their upper and lower lids. Mm. There's kind of threads you can get in your forehead to lift. There's neck lifts. There's mini lipo. There's all sorts of stuff. There's the realm of just constant facial resurfacing with laser. And, you know, and all of these things, you know, again, it's like individually whatever, right? You know, individually let people live. However, collectively, it just, what is this reframing the face as?
0: It's not just our faces either. Our producer, Molly, points out that BBLs, Brazilian butt lifts, are being reversed and people are taking off their nails and lashes are going out of style. It's kind of turning into the clean girl aesthetic. Is that sort of under the same phenomenon?
1: One thing that is just kind of blanket true, will always be true about beauty standards for women, is that they're never static. There's never a final point. Well, at least from the point of view of the industries dictating it, which now include the surveillance technologies of the phone and social media, there is never a fixed point at which contentment is prescribed or incentivized or, you know, or okayed. It's what is prescribed is just a perpetual work, a perpetual outlay of money and time, and most importantly, concern, a sense of the self as something that must always be optimized, perfected, improved. And, you know, this is, beauty standards have been punitive, disciplinary. They have served the interests of those in power for basically all of human history and every human culture. But there's something interesting about it right now in that it seems more explicitly anti-human right now than ever before. Mm-hmm. There seemed to be something that's dovetailing with the age of AI. And AI is where the consequences of Instagram face, they are already quite clear, right? The fact that so many of the most visible women on the internet kind of resemble each other, have this look that if you're on Instagram, you can probably close your eyes and summon, you know, the fact that that is kind of what a woman on the internet looks like to the data scraping engines that are powering AI. You know, the Washington Post did this great investigation a couple of years ago. They asked, you know, AI image generators, multiple of them, to produce an image of a normal woman. Almost every face that was generated was white, young, and beautiful.
0: Right.
1: You know, there's already been such a distinct effect. And one wonders, AI is something that I personally, you know, take issue with for the way that it kind of programmatically positions what is specifically human as inferior for being specifically human, for being bounded, for being imperfect. When in fact, our boundedness, our imperfection, our kind of imminence, that's the best thing about us. That's what makes us actually human. And so the way that all of this is manifesting through the face is really what I wanted to write about.
0: One of the paradoxes at the center of this essay is also that plastic surgery is becoming both detectable and more extreme at the same time. And the Mar-a-Lago face in particular is a good example of this. Can you describe it for us?
1: I feel kind of a fondness for what's called Mar-a-Lago face because it's almost like it's almost quaint, you know. So Mar-a-Lago face is if you have observed the faces of the women of the second Trump administration, this is Mar-a-Lago face. It's kind of like Instagram face. It's as if kind of the Kardashian-esque beauty standard of 2016 has ported itself 10 years later to the seat of American power and added quite a lot of makeup to it. it's what plastic surgery used to be, where it flaunts itself, where it kind of flaunts its lack of relationship to human reality, which I find kind of funny and I find almost quaint. And it also, you know, there's a way in which it mirrors the actual political policy as of the Trump administration, where power is displayed in proudly disconnecting from reality altogether. And in that
2: way,
1: so
2: you're saying that these Botox and filler faces and the approach to governing are basically the same gesture.
1: It's saying that what is given, what is human, doesn't matter. I'm going to slash it to bits and, you know, put some gold and lipstick on it. And we're going to, you know, it's the equivalent of the Trump ballroom, basically, in human face form. And, you know, there's also something it's so aggressively female. You know, there's something. This is certainly not a new observation, but it's very interesting to watch, you know, people that are very much against trans healthcare, gender-affirming, you know, medical care, display a beauty look that is nothing if not gender-affirming. It's fundamentally gender-affirming surgery, like much plastic surgery is.
2: So for, like, a Mar-a-Lago woman, she's performing maximal femininity. And for the men, this looks maxing, they're kind of surgically building maximal maleness.
1: Totally.
2: It's almost like drag. I mean, it's in a way.
1: It literally, it's drag, which is why it's always been so funny to me to see Republicans be so against drag and children's exposure to drag and against, again, like trans-affirming, gender-affirming medical care, because essentially all plastic surgery, you know, the hair transplants that men are getting in Turkey, you know, the breast implants and nose jobs of a more innocent time of the 80s and 90s when those were the only things that, you know, that people maybe got. It's gender-affirming surgery.
2: So there is a version of this playing out with the trad wife trend, these influencers who have lots of followers, sometimes millions of followers, they're kind of performing a femininity in another way, too, standing in their kitchens and in these prairie dresses. They're being domestic. They're performing submission. It's femininity content in a way. And how does this kind of fit into what you're describing, this world of face altering?
1: Well, the tradwife thing, you know, there are some very kind of obvious built-in contradictions and paradoxes in it, right? Where the women that are most famous as tradwives, they are not tradwives. They are million-dollar business people, right? Mm-hmm. They are entrepreneurs. They make more money than their husbands. You know, they're heads of enormous businesses. And, you know, there's a similar kind of contradiction with the kind of Mar-a-Lago face territory where, let's say, you know, the Trump administration, its point of view on public health is, you know, it's funny to have the beauty look of the second Trump administration be so overtly artificial, one that is only possible with injecting, you know, synthetic substances into your face. And at the same time, they're saying raw milk only, you know, be skeptical of your vaccine schedule.
2: Mm-hmm.
1: Yeah, like there's a similar built-in contradiction between the, you know, the aggressively prescribed naturalness, quote unquote, and then what the faces look like and what actually has to go into the faces for them to look like that.
2: Both you and I are parents navigating this world for our children. And you also wrote in your piece how Kylie Jenner, who was famous for, among other things, altering her face, says she'd be heartbroken if her daughter got surgery as a teenager. And I'm just wondering, when you look at your kids, what do you see coming for them? And what is your plan to navigate it?
1: Let me illustrate this with an anecdote. So a few months ago, my 5-year-old daughter had seen a friend that, you know, had been handed a phone at pickup or something. She was like, "Mom, when can I get a phone?" And my husband was walking through the hallway, and he just started laughing. And my daughter was like, "Why did he laugh?" And he was like, "Because I know that how much that broke her heart." And she was like, "Well, Mom, why did that break your heart?" And I was like, "How do I explain this to a 5-year-old?" Mm-hmm. And what I said to her is, I was like, "Your imagination, your sense of freedom, your sense of what's possible is the most beautiful thing about you. And as soon as you get a phone, all of that will start to shrink. All of that will become endangered. The most wonderful things about you will be captured and rendered inadequate by the phone." And I think that's true, you know, with, I think that will be true with her, inevitably, her relationship to her physical self. She'll find herself perfect and amazing until she sees the things on the screen that start to tell her, you can find fault and you can improve. And I, you know, I guess I think about my own behavior as the only thing I can really control. You know, I guess I want her to see me valorizing the human and valorizing, you know, the actually human and not trying to improve and protect and beautify myself and my life in a way that where it seems like that's a priority.
2: How do you do that? Because, I mean, you write that the beauty ideal is basically a mark of obedience. And then you admit on many days you still want it. You want to be seen as conventionally attractive. And I'm not going to lie, even at my big old age, I want it too. So how do you even resist something that you still want?
1: Yeah, I think that's the question, right? I think that's the question that this, that I hope that this piece raises, right? And it's a larger question. It doesn't just have to do with beauty. How do we look at a world where the incentives are so anti-human, and how do we deal with it? How do we live within it, and how do we, where do we hold our ground? And I think the answer is specific to every person, but I think specifically with me, I wrote about optimization in my book in 2017, and after I wrote about it, it became clear that I could feel a difference within myself. I could feel a difference from wanting to perpetually improve and perfect versus trying to take care. And I think just on a personal level, that's the division I'm trying to draw for myself, right? That I can enjoy going to yoga, trying to get stronger. You know, I mean, I dye my hair blonde. You know, I wear makeup every day. Like, I have no cred as, you know, a second wave radical that's resisting this altogether. And, you know, I don't think it's wrong to want to be beautiful. And from a young age, we probably also understood there's kind of a pleasure in seeing, like, what could I be? Like, girls are lovely. Girls want to self-improve.
2: It's a rite of passage.
1: And the way that that gets captured by these systems is almost what I want to, you know, what I feel the desire to protect in my daughter. How do we separate the desire to kind of make something of yourself from the desire that will lead you straight to capture in all of these systems? And I think for me, you know, I just never want her to see me becoming deranged by this, becoming actually captured by it. I think she will see me her whole life, you know, responding to it, living within the system, you know, but I never want her to see within me that the purpose of being a woman is to be as beautiful as possible all the time, you know, and to never look old, to never change, to always look like I did when I was 26. I never want her to see those incentives that exist on the internet be written on my actual activities in life. And I hope I can hold myself to that for her sake, you know?
2: Gia Tolentino, thank you so much for this conversation.
1: Thank you so much for having me.
2: Gia Tolentino is a staff writer at The New Yorker. Her new piece is called Our Plastic Surgery Nightmare. In the new comedy, I Want Your Sex, Olivia Wilde plays an LA-based artist who initiates a dominant-submissive relationship with her younger employee, played by Cooper Hoffman. The movie, which drew much acclaim at this year's Sundance Film Festival, was directed by the queer cinema pioneer Greg Araki. Our film critic Justin Chang has this review.
3: When Greg Araki brought his new movie, I Want Your Sex, to this year's Sundance Film Festival, it felt like a long overdue homecoming. In the early 90s, Sundance helped launch Araki into the front ranks of queer independent filmmakers, with daringly sexy, funny, and violent tales of gay identity, like The Living End, Nowhere, and one movie whose title I can't say here. His output has been more erratic in the decades since, but in all his work, including the 2019 TV series Now Apocalypse, he's never lost sight of sex as a defining force in the lives of his characters as well as his audiences. Or, as one character in I Want Your Sex puts it, sex is everything. Those are the words of Erica Tracy, a multimedia artist who's known for her provocative work. She's played by a terrific Olivia Wilde. When we first meet Erica, She's floating face down in her own Los Angeles swimming pool, while a young man in a pink bra and panties, that's Elliot, played by Cooper Hoffman, clumsily tries to save her. I was reminded of the beginning of Sunset Boulevard, and indeed, I Want Your Sex is an erotic comedy by way of a noirish mystery. The story flashes back several weeks to around the time Erica hires Elliot as her assistant. Elliot is smart and friendly, but also hopelessly naive, and he has no idea what he's in for when, one day, Erica calls him into her office.
4: There is something I need to speak with you about. I wouldn't want you to take this the wrong way, but the way you've been looking at me has been making me feel uncomfortable. What? Don't pretend you haven't been flirting with me, Elliot. And it is entirely inappropriate in the workplace.
5: Oh my God. I am so sorry. I don't even know what I've been doing exactly, but I promise whatever it is, I will stop immediately.
4: As long as we're really on the same page about that.
5: Yeah, I would love to be on the same page, yes.
4: Okay.
3: Erica's accusation is, of course, a come-on. Before long, the two have crossed over into entirely inappropriate terrain, with Erica initiating Elliot into a dominant, submissive relationship. Most of their encounters take place at Erica's home and are played for easy laughs. But when they're not having sex, Erica and Elliot have some pretty pointed conversations about why so many Gen Zers like Elliot are, well, not having sex. Elliot blames COVID and overprotective parents, noting that he and his peers were raised to fear any kind of in-person socialization, let alone intimacy. Erica calls them all out as a generation of cowards, arguing that the whole point of sex, and of life itself, is to take risks and push past boundaries. Araki more or less agrees with her. You could think of I Want Your Sex as his State of the Physical Union address. At 66, he no longer represents the younger generation, but he's still clearly concerned for their well-being. That might have seemed condescending coming from another filmmaker, but Araki's style of comedy is warm, genuinely inclusive, and thoroughly disarming. From moment to moment, the movie is pure pleasure, full of bright colors, delectable sight gags, and sharp, pop culture savvy one-liners, like when Elliot, wearing all black for a hot date, is told that he looks like an assassin in a Netflix Yakuza movie. There are also sharp performances from Mason Gooding as Elliot's snarky gay co-worker, Zap, and Chase Swee Wonders as Elliot's best friend, Apple, who envies his forays into kink. As it turns out, though, there's not much to envy. Erica invites Elliot to take their already wild relationship to another level, but what happens next simply doesn't ring true. It's the movie's most daring scene, and ultimately its most disappointing one. Like some other recent BDSM-themed films, like Baby Girl and Pillion, I Want Your Sex brings its leads to an emotional crisis point that lays bare the long-term limitations of the character's arrangement. Araki is hardly a moralist, but he's mellowed a bit since his more radical early days, and the movie, for all its twists and trysts, follows a fairly conventional arc. And the narrative machinery really starts to splutter in the closing stretch, as the pieces of the swimming pool mystery plot snap laboriously into place. Even so, I left I Want Your Sex with real respect for Araki's determination to start a cross-generational conversation, and his fondness for his characters and his actors. Hoffman, who came to fame a few years ago in Paul Thomas Anderson's Licorice Pizza, has a wily goofball charisma. He never becomes the butt of the movie's joke. And Wilde is outstanding as Erica, mocking her own art world pretensions one minute, delivering a sex-positive monologue the next, and always seeming to keep the truth of what she really wants under wraps. She's a classic Greg Araki creation, a hilarious yet wholly serious reminder of the slippery, unpredictable nature of human desire.
0: Justin Chang is a film critic at The New Yorker. He reviewed I Want Your Sex, starring Olivia Wilde. Coming up, Lee Sung-jin, the creator of the Netflix series Beef. This is Fresh Air Weekend.
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7: Traditional jigs, reels, ballads, hornpipes, airs, strike the gay harp, set dances, slip jigs, polkas, songs, slides, and fiddles, Celtic music, bagpipes, tin whistles, borons, flutes, accordions, citterns, and harp. 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

0: This is Fresh Air Weekend. I'm Tanya Mosley. My guest is creator, writer, and director Lee Sung-jin. The second season of his Netflix series, Beef, just earned 16 Emmy nominations, including for writing, directing, and executive producing. It's his second time being nominated in all three categories, making him the first Asian television creator in Emmy history to do that for the same series. Lee says he writes what he knows, and what he keeps returning to are the pressures people carry but rarely talk about: money, class, and the anger we sometimes swallow to get through the day. The idea for season two began when Lee was walking through his neighborhood and heard a couple arguing with each other inside of their home. Later, when he told the story, his younger friends were horrified. "Did you call 911?" they asked. Friends his own age had almost the opposite reaction. They shrugged. Lee couldn't stop thinking about that split, what it revealed about what different generations expect from relationships, and what happens when the private lives of one generation collide with the values of another. That became the new season of Beef. Oscar Isaac and Carey Mulligan play a married couple whose ugliest private fight is secretly recorded by two young employees, Ashley and Austin, played by Kaylee Spaney and Charles Melton. The next morning, Austin comes over and offers Mulligan's character a safe place if she needs it. And she tells him that he's misunderstood the situation.
1: How old are you?
2: 29.
1: And how long have you and... what's her name?
2: Ashley.
1: Ashley. How long have you and Ashley been going out?
2: A year and a half.
1: Wow. So early. Well, you've got a good fight coming. And when it does come, you two are going to be stronger for it.
2: If I may say this, ma'am, I don't think that's how relationships work.
1: All right. All I'll say is that all the couples I know that last, they've really had at it, you know. It's actually the ones that don't where someone's usually hiding something. I mean, not to say that that's your situation with,
2: Ashley,
1: but the bad does have to come out somewhere. Do you understand?
0: The first season of Beef, starring Ali Wong and Steven Yeun, also grew out of a moment Lee couldn't let go of, a road rage encounter that ended with him following another driver for nearly half an hour. That season won 8 Emmys, including Outstanding Limited Series. Before creating Beef, Lee spent years writing for comedies, including It's Always Sunny in Philadelphia and Silicon Valley. Lee Sung-jin, welcome to Fresh Air and congratulations.
3: Thank you so much. Thanks for having me.
0: And I'm just so curious, what was it about your friend's reaction to those people fighting in your neighborhood that really sparked this for you?
3: Well, you know, to be honest, the actual neighbors are older. They're probably boomers, I think. I don't know their exact age. But when I was talking to friends and writers, it was interesting that the 40-some-year-olds were all defending the boomers.
0: Yeah.
3: And I was trying to examine why that is. And I'm like, oh, no, it's because we're old now.
0: We know what it's like to be in a relationship.
3: Yeah. And I thought that, oh, wow, like elder millennials hadn't really seen characters wrestle with the fact that, oh, we're starting to feel and do things that the previous generation did for the first time. Mm-hmm. And, you know, as someone who's 44, that felt very potent and relevant. And so it just kind of sparked something in me.
0: I also wondered, is there something very specific about midlife at this time period for millennials in particular? Because in this series, Oscar Isaac and Carey Mulligan, they play Josh and Lindsay, and they're a married couple Josh actually works for this really swanky country club. And then the two younger people, they also work there. Josh has a little bit more power because he's a manager, but all of them kind of don't have power.
3: Yeah.
0: But they begin throughout the course of the series to battle against each other instead of
4: the folks who are the ones with the money and power who are part of the country club, you know?
3: Exactly.
4: Yeah, it's just interesting.
3: That was very much intended. You know, I had the privilege of, you know, getting to use a country club for a month because I was house sitting for one of my best friends who we've been friends since our mid-20s. We're broke and poor together, temped in random places in L.A., and he recently came into a lot of money in tech over the last few years. And so he became a member of Montecito Country Club. Mm-hmm. And I was house sitting for him for like a month. And he allowed me to use his membership while I was there. And, you know, like I kind of turned my nose up at it, being like, that's crazy the amount of money you're paying for this place.
4: Because how much?
3: It's a $300K initiation fee. That's just to apply.
4: Not even your yearly dues.
3: No,
4: huh?
3: No. Yeah. So then it's dues, all this stuff. And, you know, you're encouraged to donate. And then once you enter the club, it's not like it's like a free buffet. You pay for everything. And everything's, you know, extraordinarily costly. And, you know, I found myself like, you know, 3 days into using it where I'm like, oh, can I see an application, please? You know? And so, yeah, while I was there, I was observing that, you know, probably most of the members are like boomer silent gen from my estimation. And then almost all the workers were millennial and Gen Z. Mm-hmm. And I thought, well, that's a, you know, analogy for 2026, if I've ever seen one, mm-hmm. where no matter how hard the millennials and Gen Z workers work, they're never going to get to be members. Mm. They're not going to be able to pay that $300K initiation fee. Mm. And that felt like an appropriate metaphor for, I think, how a lot of people are feeling today, you know.
4: All right, I got to talk just for a minute about season one, because we got to talk about this road rage situation that came from a real thing that happened to you. You were in a parking lot, you got into it with somebody, you started following them for quite a distance.
3: Sure.
4: And my question about this, because you tell this story often, especially during the first run of the first season, what would you have done if that person had stopped?
3: I probably would have just sped away. I mean, to clarify, the only reason it was such a long stalking, let's call it, is because I was getting on the 10, one of the main highways in
4: LA,
3: yeah. And it was bumper to bumper traffic. And so what started very heated, then eventually you're just sort of, it's not like the movies or the show where you're chasing, you're just sort of like stuck. And then like 30 minutes go by and then you're like, okay, I'm not that angry anymore. And then, you know, but then it was sort of fortuitous on that day. We were both going to the same exit, which was on the opposite side of town.
4: So
3: I, in my car, I've lost interest. I'm listening to music, you know, I'm just like kind of like in a better mood. And I could tell that in his car, he was like, this psychopath is following me across bumper to bumper traffic through all of LA. Mm-hmm. And that is what fascinated me, is that we're in our literal mechanical bubbles.
4: Mm-hmm.
3: And trapped in our own subjectivity, completely unaware of what the other person is thinking or feeling.
4: There is something that you say almost in all of your interviews. You talk about this research that you read, and I had to go digging for it, and I actually found it, and you were pretty accurate with it. But you have mentioned this scientific belief that our inner voices are formed by how our caregivers talk to us when we were small.
3: Yes.
4: And ever since I heard you say that, I've been rethinking everything. And I wanted to know how your parents talked to you.
3: You know, I'm working through a lot of that in therapy actually right now. I love my parents, and I can't imagine their young adulthood moving to a foreign country.
4: Immigrants,
3: America, not really knowing the language. You know, my dad went to grad school at University of Illinois Urbana-Champaign, and I moved here when I was 9 months old with my mom and dad, and slept in the dorm. You know, it was the dorm room that we all lived in. Mm. And I think that a lot of immigrant parents, and it's not just mine, in their parenting in that era, the 80s, was like to provide, to help your child assimilate, and to really make sure that this move was worth it, that you're trying to give your child a better life than the one that you had. And so I think, you know, I think it's a different love language than maybe what like modern Western culture is used to, where, you know, now it's like gentle parenting and you gotta like, you know, accept the child as they are and kind of continually make them feel safe and supported through like words of affirmation.
4: Yeah. What did your parents do?
3: My dad was a professor of electrical and computer engineering, and he then worked for Samsung, which is why we moved back to Korea. And he actually designed Samsung's first supercomputer, which is extraordinary. And my mom, she was going to be a classical pianist, but then gave it all up to raise my sister and me. So, you know, she ended up later in life, once my sister went to college, she got her master's in music. And so, you know, was able to sort of fulfill her dreams in that way.
4: Highly accomplished people.
3: Yes, they are.
4: So for sure, you were a straight-A student, almost yeah. Perfect SAT, or maybe you did, and yes. Played the violin. I mean, highly, highly, you know, just academically superior.
3: That was my parents for sure. It was a lot of, your whole childhood was like, you know, preparing to try and get into an Ivy League school. Mm-hmm. And so it was hours of violin practice every day. You know, I played tennis. I was self-studying for the PSATs. I remember in like, I want to say like sixth grade. And and it worked. I got into an Ivy League school. And
4: University of Pennsylvania.
3: Yeah. So, you know, I think the way they spoke to me makes sense with my inner monologue. I am very like, you know, results driven. And you know, I just saw the Novak Djokovic trailer that came out this week. And hearing him talk about like tennis and stuff, I think the trailer is supposed to like highlight like, oh, like look how harsh he is on himself. Mm. And to me, I'm just like, oh, that's me.
4: What did you see in him and yourself?
3: Just this drive for to prove everyone wrong, to this drive for excellence, this unrelenting work ethic. To push yourself past your breaking point. And I think that's something that I'm glad that was instilled in me at a young age, because I don't think I can like get through a season of beef without that work ethic, you know?
4: Your family moved a lot. You all moved, as you mentioned, you lived up and down the Midwest, in Texas, and then up Minnesota. You go to UPenn, you graduate in economics, is that right? Mm-hmm. And then you decide, I don't want to do this anymore. And you move to New York, and the first night you get there, your car is like, people steal everything except for an Aladdin DVD.
3: Yes.
4: What were you planning to do there?
3: I thought maybe music. You know, I applied to so many music internships. Because I was so musical, that didn't really pan out. I remember there was this one forum back when internet forums were more of a thing, where Jack Ponti, who is the guitarist for Bon Jovi, had just started a record label, and he posted that he was looking to hire interns. And I remember replying on that forum, sent my resume, and he was based in New Jersey, and I would drive out and I would just like box CDs and think promotional materials. Mm-hmm. And I was able to leverage asking like, hey, I don't mind being an intern, but is it okay if I create business cards of my own where I can like have my title be like director of research?
4: Oh, uh-huh.
3: And he was cool with it. So then I remember printing those out And in New York, I didn't know anybody, so I was so alone. Like I'm not exaggerating when I say I did not have a friend.
4: Mm.
3: And so I would Google where like the free events were that night. You know, there'd be some like, you know, Condé Nast would be having some like release party,
4: yep,
3: at the Hermès store.
4: Yep.
3: And I would go get dressed up in my one suit with my little self-made business card. I would stand in line and I would sneak into the party, and then I would eat the free food, and that would be the dinner for my day because I was so poor. And then I would just like try to like rub elbows and hand out like my business card to everybody. But like,
4: how brave you were.
3: I think I was just desperate.
4: Okay, so you become an NBC page, which is a program that you get to give tours to tourists and things through 30 Rock. And this really amazing thing happens while you're a page. The head of comedy sees something that you wrote and says, like, you're super talented, gets you hooked up with an agent. You get an agent, you move to L.A., things get so tough for you while you're in L.A., but you're still like, I'm going to do this. But at one point, it got so rough that you were sleeping on a hospital cot.
3: In a
4: friend's apartment.
3: Yeah, you know, I my then writing partner and I went with sort of the fanciest agent, and who was like, you have to move out by upfront. And so we gave our jobs 2 weeks notice and moved out here. And I didn't bring my bed because I was like, oh, I'm going to be like a working writer and I'll buy a bed eventually. And just nothing happened. Like, couldn't get the agent to return our calls, you know, didn't really go out for any meetings. And suddenly it dawned on me like, oh, I've made a huge mistake, and had to start temping, you know. And I, in the meantime, I needed a place to sleep. So my then roommate's girlfriend worked at a hospital, and she brought home a cot for me to sleep on. I slept on it for probably a year and a half.
4: A year and a half.
3: Yeah. I don't recommend. You'll have like long time back issues. And, you know, was doing that for probably almost 2 years. The writer's strike also happened
4: In 2008.
3: Yep.
4: Mm-hmm.
3: And then right after the writer's strike, just so fortunate that Rob, Charlie, and Glenn at It's Always Sunny, I think they read a sample and asked for a meeting, and the meeting only lasted like 10 minutes. And I thought I for sure didn't get it. But then that changed my life.
4: Lee Sung-jin, thank you so much.
3: Thank you. Thanks so much.
0: Lee Sung-jin is the creator of the Netflix series Beef. The latest season is up for 16 Emmy nominations. Fresh Air Weekend is produced by Teresa Madden. Fresh Air's executive producer is Sam Brigger. Our technical director and engineer is Audrey Bentham. Our engineer this week is Adam Staniszewski. With Terry Gross, I'm Tanya Mosley.

KOPN in Columbia, Missouri. 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International sounds continue on these airwaves. From now until the hour of 2 o'clock, we are going to visit the motherland, the continent of Africa. As we always do every Saturday from noon until the hour of 2 o'clock Central Standard Time, that is. I'm your African musical tour guide, Morgan. Let's get Motherland Jam show going. We begin in West Africa. It's like a bang, move for lava, loose and die. Graduation is shamans, physical and spiritual, elegant, lie, you have yourself. Some Fataleku music from the Gambia. Ishmael Osunjai, Senor, Super Eagles fame. Salam Aleikum. Salam Aleikum, Africa.

A legend of African music, Ismaël Aoussou Ndiaye of the Super Eagles fame from the Gambia in West Africa. Some Fatalek music. A song called Salam Aleikum, Salam Aleikum Africa. From the Gambia, we move on to neighboring Senegal. Sometimes the region, you know, you hear people talking about Senegambia, same region, you know. So this is up next, Youssou N'Dour on the Motherland Gem Show, KOPN 89.5 FM, KOPN.org. Take it away, Youssou N'Dour.

The one and only Yusun Do from the set release, 1993 recording. We listen to the song Alburi from Senegal to Nigeria, from Dakar, Senegal to Lagos, Nigeria. We are about to listen to a rare compilation, one of my favorite CDs in my collection, personal collection. It's a project entitled Nigeria 70, Lagos Jump, original heavyweight Afrobeat, highlife, and Afrofunk. The sounds that were being recorded in 1970 in Lagos, Nigeria. Let's sample some of those rare sounds on the Motherland James Show. We are in Lagos, Nigeria, and we are KOPN 89.5 FM, KOPN.org.

African roots music, some high life music. Ashanti Africa Jah, a song called Onyami, music from Ghana, but was recorded in Lagos, Nigeria, in 1970.

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Madeline Jem continues. This is music from Nigeria. Olufemi Ajasa and his new Nigerian brothers. Aye. Aye lo. African roots music from Nigeria.

We are KOPN in Columbia, Missouri. Motherland Jam continues. We're going to head to the other side of the motherland. We're going to leave the West African region for the time being. We shall return to the West African region in the second hour. But for now, we are headed towards the island nation, the Republic of Mauritius, the island country in the Indian Ocean, located about 1,100 nautical miles off the southeastern coast of Africa, just east of Madagascar. Beautiful African roots music from that part of the motherland. Let's check it out. This brother goes by the name Dennis Azor.

African roots music from Madagascar. Fiogasi, a song called Maria. From Madagascar to the epicenter of African dance music, we are now headed to the DRC, straight out of Kinshasa, DRC. This is the one and only Koffi Olomide.

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0: 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Let's continue crisscrossing the vast continent of Africa. From the DRC, we head to the Horn of Africa, straight out of Addis Ababa, Ethiopia. Haile Roots, teaming up with the brother from Jamaica. I should say brothers from Jamaica, Luciano and Mikey General. Listen to this one.
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KOPN in Columbia, Missouri. Music from Ethiopia, still in Addis Ababa, Ethiopia. We call upon the two brothers, collectively known as the Nazarenes, Noah Isaac Towaldi, Medane Towaldi, a song called Song of Judgment Day. Judgment Day, Addis Ababa, Ethiopia, are you with us? The Nazarenes.

Song of Judgment Day, Armageddon Time. The Nazarenes from Ethiopia. The two brothers, Noah Isaac Towoldi and Madane Towoldi, collectively known as the Nazarenes, straight out of Addis Ababa, Ethiopia. This is Motherland Jam on KOPN 89.5 FM. KOPN.org, from Ethiopia to neighboring Kenya. Nice and easy, straight out of Nairobi, Kenya. Original. Original Zengela Band. A song called Sakina.

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And speaking of African roots music, here comes the one and only Dr. Remy Ongala and his orchestra Super Matimila, a song taken from the album Songs for the Poor Man. That's the lead-off song, Nasikitika, straight out of Dar es Salaam, Tanzania. Dar es Salaam, Tanzania, are you with us? Arusha, Dodoma.

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It's the Motherland Gem Show. We are in East Africa. Sounds coming straight out of Dar es Salaam, Tanzania. Dr. Remy Ongala and his band orchestra, Super Matimila. Nasikitika is the name of the song. 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

KOPN in Columbia, Missouri, Motherland Gem continues. We're going to leave the East African region and head to the southern tip of the African continent. This is music coming straight out of Azania, better known as South Africa, Mama Africa. The one and only Miriam Makeba, Pata Pata, the 2000 version, the third millennium version.

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We heard Miriam Makeba there giving us a revisiting her signature tune, a song called Pata Pata, a song that he recorded way, way back. But the version we heard, that was the Pata Pata 2000 release. And still in South Africa, let's listen to one of the greatest musicians from Azania, South Africa. 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

From South Africa to neighboring Zimbabwe, this is Jah Praiser. Amara Brown and Jah Praiser. What a collaboration. A song called Kure Kure, straight out of Harare, Zimbabwe.

What a collaboration featuring two prominent Zimbabwean musicians. The sister we call Amara Brown and the brother we call Ja Praiser. A beautiful love song called the Kure Kure, so far away yet so

from Zimbabwe, we head back to West Africa. This is music from Cameroon. Straight out of Yaoundé, Saint-Fin Thomas. Yeah, Noah. This one going out to all the Saint-Fin Thomas there in Cameroon, West Africa, and all over the world. I'm one of those big fans of this brother right here, Saint-Fin Thomas, Noah.

The one and only Saint-Fin Thomas, hailing from the West African nation of Cameroon, sounds coming straight out of Yaounde, Cameroon, a song called Noah. Some Makassi music. From Yaounde, Cameroon to Abidjan, Ivory Coast, Côte d'Ivoire. Yamasukro, are you with us? This is Mr. Kone Sedou. Sedou Kone, popularly known as Alpha Blondie, and his Solar System Band, a song called Idija, the original recording that appeared on the Apartheid is Nazism release.

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Madeleine Jem continues on these airwaves. Still in Ivory Coast, West Africa. This is Magic System, First Gao, First Premiere. Straight out of Abidjan, Ivory Coast, West Africa.

from Ivory Coast to Mali, from Abidjan, Ivory Coast to Bamako, Mali, still in West Africa. This is Habib Koite and Bamada from the Afrique release.

Habibi Koite and his band Bamada, straight out of Bamako, Mali, West Africa. 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

0: 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We just listened to the one and only Habib Koite and his band Bamada, straight out of Bamako, Mali, West Africa, from the Africa release. We listened to that title card. Still in that West African nation, here is another of the prominent musicians from Mali. This is the sister called Rokia Traore. This one called Zen.
1: L'ange laisse à sonner, un chien s'endort à mes pieds. J'ai eu le courage de ne rien faire.

We are back in South Africa as we remember a legend of South African music, a legend of African music, the sister we call Zahara. We say rest in peace, Zahara. This is the live rendition of a signature song, you could say, My Guitar. Yes, Sister Zahara from South Africa.

the sister from South Africa, the late Zahara, birth name Bulelwa Mukutukana. My guitar, the live rendition.

My guitar. What a way to end another installation of the Motherland Jam Show. If this was your first time tuning into the show, we do this every Saturday from noon until the hour of 2 o'clock. That's Central Standard Time, that is KOPN 89.5 FM, KOPN.org. We are now making way for the next program coming up. One mic. And after that, it will be open mic. Then we have the reggae party, and then we have blues on Broadway, and keep going on and on into the night. That's how we do it on these airwaves on any given Saturday. 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

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You're now tuned into One Mic, and we'll be bringing you some of the latest in the legends of hip-hop and R&B, and some poetry, until 4 p.m., so stick with us. We're going to kick it off with one from Janelle Monae, and this one featuring Sean Coody and Egypt 80. It's called Float, from Janelle Monae. You're listening to One Mic.

original coffee. It was called Summer Fruits Na Na. From Coffee, looking forward to maybe a project from her that could be upcoming. It's been a couple singles now. So we'll see. We're getting more from the original Coffee. And we also heard from that last one from Chronix. And it was Cool as the Breeze and Friday. I know it's Saturday afternoon in Missouri. You are tuned into KOPN Columbia. And this is One Mic. We're going to throw it back to Chronix. This time working with the Free Nationals. You know, the backing group for, often with Anderson .Paak when he's not out being a collaborator with other groups. He works with the Free Nationals, and so we're going to hear from them, and it's called Eternal Light. Thanks for listening, y'all. Hope you're having a good Saturday afternoon, enjoying the sunshine. All right, you're listening to One Mic.

0: tango, the tango, the sango. 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
1: Every now and when, in the yesteryear yawn, ancient embryos eternally swing the fishing pole of memory, capturing today baited by breaths of tomorrow. Twice in a blue blood moon, we dream of doubtless rhythms to collage our moments shedding self, quantum futures past, present, always beyond.
2: Psychedelic sayings.
1: Grounded in storytelling tradition, tardy, we measure the space by the changes. We wade with waiting tides, moment to moment, it be in front or behind, a constellation of seeing through, stewed glimpses, blinks of a sneeze,
3: the tea kettle's voice,
1: water at the brim of boiling, the change of a state, murmurs between space. The year grew older the further we saw it. A silver strand of breath. Eyes as wounds. We tell time by how deep we buried the memory. We tell time by the space between here and there. Sound lingering in the ether. Bouncing off the stars and moon. We swell and grow in the scrolling distance. We tell time by how many excuses you got before you answer. Or how we organize the noise. We tell time by shading time to love in a place where there is no space or time. The length of our laughter lounging. Lift every giggling second, minute, or hour. I too sing of timelessness. I wish you a future with no names. Time ain't real, no how. When you're locked up, there's only two times, daytime and nighttime. When all you got is time and folks outside waste time trying to make time, there's only beginnings and ends.
3: Time is cardiovascular.
4: It's state running out in due time.
1: What you do with time is your time. 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

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His spirit in my deep breaths. Catch us on the bass cliff, we've been trying to reach depths. He been like each step.

89.5 FM KOPN Columbia. You are tuned into One Mic with the Rascally Peter Rabbit, and we just heard from No Name and working with Cam OB Rory from her project Telephone. That track was called Diddy Bop from No Name. We also heard from Aja Monet, who has a new project out this year. The track we heard was called Melting Clocks from Aja, and she shared also with us on that track a verse from Mick Jenkins and a verse from Vic Mensa, taking me back. We also heard from Sango and Smino, of course, one of my favorite duos who work together frequently. We'll hear another one from them coming up, but the track we already heard was called Chlorine. And we also heard from the Free Nationals, or just Free Nationals, and Chronics with Eternal Light. Hey, thanks for listening today. Hope you're enjoying a Saturday. And we've got much more music for you. And speaking of the Chicagoans, Vic Mensa, No Name, Mick Jenkins, we're going to throw it to Saba and MF and Mello, working with the legend No ID on the production. This one from the Pivot Gang, they're throwing it West Side Bound Part 4 from Saba. And then we'll hear from Chance. You're listening to One Mic.

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4: Job where I think that I'm stealing from people.

God strikes us. That's a pretty fast year flew by. That's a pretty long third gear in this car. Gliding on the fire. The deer run across. Kill the headlights. Pretty underneath moonlight now. Pretty

KOPN Columbia, and you are tuned into One Mic, the Rascally Peter Rabbit. We just heard from Frank Ocean from Blonde. That track was called Skyline 2. I've been feeling very summer this summer, and I've been loving the summer music, so I felt like that track is like, it reminds me every time I hear it of the passing days, like how we transition from one season to the next, one day to the next. It just all comes very fast, and so we might as well enjoy it while it's here. Skyline 2, Frank Ocean. And we also heard from Isaiah Rashad and SZA with West Savannah. Oh yeah, from Isaiah. And SZA, always like when they work together, I think they have very good ways in which they manipulate their flow to boost each other's sound. That one was called West Savannah, very nostalgia for me too. We also heard a new one from Sango and Smino. We heard it a couple weeks ago, but like I said, with the summer, just feels right. So the track was called Duet from Sango's new project. Still waiting on the physical, but you know, it's coming. Can't play that one anyways from the physical. We also heard from Chance the Rapper and Childish Gambino, throwing it back to acid rap from Chance the Rapper. The track was called Favorite Song. And we heard West Side Bound Part 4 from Saba and Mello. That was this last little bit. Thanks for listening to One Mic today. You're invited to Jefferson City Community Symphonic Band Season Kickoff. This informational meeting and family-friendly event is on August 18th. At 6:30 p.m. in the St. Joseph's Cathedral School Cafeteria in Jefferson City. Whether you're a current member or interested in joining, come learn more about the upcoming season with light snacks provided. For more info, visit Facebook or text 573-489-0719.

We'll close out this hour with one from Jade. Well, I've got a few from the female trios. We're going to kick it off with this one from Jade. It's Every Day of the Week. 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

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You're now tuned into One Mic, or you have been tuned into One Mic if you caught our first hour, but stick around, we've got another hour for you of some great R&B and hip-hop music. Before we make way for the Rockabilly Corner coming up at 4, stick around for that if that's what you're waiting for. It's coming at 4. But up next, we're going to hear from SWV. Right before the hour change, we heard from Jade, as Tanya Joy and D of the group founded out of Chicago. And now we're going to throw it over to SWV, that's Sisters with Voices. And it's a well-known one. You'll recognize the sample too. The track's called Right Here. And thank you for being right here with me. And One Mic.

89.5 FM, KOPN Columbia, you're tuned into One Mic, the latest in the legends of hip-hop and R&B, and the wide range that it is. We just heard from TLC with Digging On You, that's T-Boz Chili, and Left Eye.

well-known beef. I think this one was used with his track with Future and Kendrick. But maybe it was just on that project somewhere. The track is called If You Love Me. It's from Brownstone, From the Bottom Up. You're listening to One Mike.

at KOPN Columbia. It is 3:30 in the afternoon here in mid-Missouri, and you are tuned into One Mic. And we just heard from BJ, the Chicago Kid. Track was called Turning Me Up. A little bit of soul, R&B vibe from the Chicago Kid. We also heard a new one from Layla. Track was called Anything Could Happen. Before that was Brownstone, If You Love Me. I'm sorry, If You Love Me was sampled by Metro Boomin and Future. It was just off the second part of their project, We Still Don't Trust You, not the first part. So I just couldn't remember properly. I had to correct myself before, you know, I let myself get too much further, thinking I'm always right. I'm not. Anyways, we're going to throw it back to, this time to Dawn Richard. She's working with S Fidelity on this one. It's called Play. I think Dawn's got a new project coming out soon called Creole Culture. Looking forward to that. And all of Dawn's current sounds are all great. So I hope you enjoy this one called Play. And this one she's working with S Fidelity. And then we've got a new one from Adana Duru and Abbas coming up after that. It's called One on One. The first play, Dawn Richard, S Fidelity. You're listening to One Mic.

KOPN Columbia, you are tuned into One Mic. And we just heard a new one from Dinner Party. That's Terrace Martin, Robert Glasper, Felix with the vocals. Who else? Kamasi Washington on there, supplying the sax with Terrace Martin as well. The track was called I Wonder. It's from Dinner Party's newest project, What You Bring In. We also heard from Zen Soul, a summertime single called Summer Breeze. We also heard a new one from Adana Duru, and she's got a new project out called The Nigerian Dream. That track was called One on One, and it featured Boz of Dreamville. We also heard from Don Richard and S Fidelity with Play. Thanks for listening to One Mic today. Up next, we're going to hear from Jordan, and it's a track called Minerals. It's from her project Straight No Chaser. So stick around for Jordan and Minerals. We got a few more for you before we make way for the Rockabilly Corner coming up at 4 o'clock. Stick around. 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

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It's KOPN Columbia. Thanks for listening to One Mic today. We just heard from Jordan Ward and Fam Jam 4000. Before that was, and that was from Jordan's project Forward. From Jordan Ward. We also heard from Jordan, spelled with a U and an E instead of an A. And the track we heard from Jordan was Minerals. I didn't realize I loaded the Jordans at the end. Anyways, stick around. We've got the Rockabilly Corner coming up in just a few minutes. Thanks for listening with me today. You can catch us same time next week, 2 to 4 p.m. Same spot on the dial. You know you can listen to this and all your favorite KOPN shows on the two-week archive on the web at kopn.org. So check that out. This is One Mic. We're going to close out with one from Eric, the Architect, and Joyce Rice. But real quick, we'll throw in a Beyonce and Desert Eagle. And then we'll hit Eric, the Architect, and a track called Revival. Peace, y'all. See y'all next week. Or hear from y'all. To be determined. This is One Mic.

knew this rap vicious first time when I inked it. This a full flush, every queen need a kingpin. And she go to work, it was lit off of LinkedIn. Sweet off of Shandy, your family from Kingston. Hands dirty, there's some things I won't mention. Girl, you move your booty like it's your own invention. Feeling like I want you, really my intention. And you a treasure, let me remove your tension.

Hi, this is Clint, the voice and host of Blue Highways, returning to the air every Friday from 6 to 8 p.m. I'm looking forward to taking a ride with you on the back roads and two lanes of the musical landscape. We'll visit some folk, some soul, rock and jazz. Who knows where we'll take it together. 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
1: 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Music in the Key of Life filling in for Rockabilly Corner this week. Big Cat Matt Deal is off today. Rockabilly Corner comes to you on the second Saturday of the month from 4 to 6 p.m. We'll be playing a few numbers that Matt Deal has played over the past few months. Also coming up this hour, Modest Mouse and Mizzou's Sheryl Crow. Later in our two-hour show, we'll be hearing from Ignea, Launchpad Infinity, Johnny Burnett Trio, Muse, Depeche Mode, U2, Black Keys, Jack White, Yes, Imagine Dragons, Pearl Jam, and Dropkick Murphys. We're going to start out with something you heard not too long ago here on Rockabilly Corner. This is Carl Perkins with Gone.

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1: I'm Lenny Bruce, filling in for Big Cat Matt Deal on a Saturday afternoon. The music in the Key of Life tunes I'll be playing will bring more of an alternative rock feel to today's show. Here's Promised You a Miracle from early Simple Minds.

0: Modest Mouse is coming to Columbia. Two from them right now. Lampshades on Fire acts as a cynical commentary on societal collapse and climate change. But before that, a song that features a clear anti-suburban sprawl and anti-development message about greedy changes to nature. Beachside Property here on KOPN.
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Modest Mouse will be at Rose Music Hall September 24th in Columbia. 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We reach a 50-mile radius from our Bernadette Drive studios on the west side of town by the mall. The next song, Coyotes, talks about the fading presence of nature and wildlife preservation in national parks. Here's more Modest Mouse. Coyotes.

0: No commercials, just public service announcements and show promos between our music of the world and great local and national talk. 422 on a Saturday afternoon on August the 8th, 87 days until the midterm elections. Quick shout out to my daughter, Erica. Her birthday was August the 4th. And to my grandson, Silas, whose birthday was July the 29th. Como Parks and Rec Department asked cyclists, runners, and walkers to heed trail closed signs on area trails as they repair storm damage. Some trails have washed out sections. I'm thankful for listeners Tim, Donnie, Spencer C., Amber, Pat, Marsha, John, and Kevin C. this half hour. The song you're listening to in the background here is Bad Omens, their tune called Gray. The Fall Pledge Drive will be coming up September 11th through 20th here at KOPN. 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We do appreciate it. This show is hosted today by a Boston expat, one of those rare breeds in the Midwest who roots for the Chiefs and the Patriots. The Red Sox went 21-4 in the month of July, speaking of baseball. Now they're on a seven-game winning streak, so we're pretty excited about all that. Hey, to get back into the spirit of Rockabilly Corner, let's play some more recent rockabilly recorded by the Black Keys. This is called You Gotta Lose on KOPN.
1: For those of you who've never been to Hernando's Hideaway, tell a friend, bring somebody. It doesn't get any better than that. Are we ready? Make welcome the Black Keys. Happy birthday, Elvis.

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Lenny Bruce filling in on with your music in the key of life alternative music today. Let's finish this half hour with a little Sheryl Crow.

0: 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A new work for flute and string quartet by Terry Riley. 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
1: On Thursday, August 13th, Melinda Himmelgarn's guest on Food Sleuth will be Amanda Marie Edmonds, MS, Sustainable Food Systems Consultant and faculty member in the University of Michigan's Program in the Environment. Based in Michigan, ground zero for the cyclospora outbreak, Edmonds will discuss how our industrial food system contributes to the challenges of tracing a foodborne illness. Edmonds will talk about food system resilience in light of our industrial food system's push for efficiency and resulting vulnerability. That's Food Sleuth, Thursday at 5 p.m. on Community Radio, KOPN 89.5 FM and KOPN.org.
2: 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Tom Petty's up next. From 2007, here's Saving Grace.

Big Cat Matt Deal is off today. Rockabilly Corner comes to you on the second Saturday of the month from 4 to 6 p.m. This week, though, Music in the Key of Life with Lenny Bruce is filling in. Here's another tune Matt played recently, Jerry Lee Lewis, End of the Road.

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6: -86 degrees in Colombia, or in Como, as we say. Dew point is 72 degrees right now. High humidity, 63% humidity. 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If you missed Democracy Now!, Strike the Gay Harp, The Shane Show, Fresh Air, The Current, A Late Night Story Time, Blue Highways, or Farm and Fiddle, and all our shows that we air, you can get those archives at kopn.org. Thankful this half hour for listeners Gene, Nancy, Kevin K., Julie, Debbie, Larry, Heather H., and Peter this half hour. Remember freeform rock radio stations? The Jones Generation and Baby Boomers do. Well, public community radio stations are about the closest thing we have these days to that. It's 4:45 on a Saturday afternoon, 87 days until the midterm elections here on August the 8th. KOPN is trying to increase its listenership among Mizzou students. It is a college town, after all. University of Missouri campus has around 31,000 students each year. So we should look at programming that will do just that. You're listening to, in the background here, Launchpad Infinity, a tune called Dijon's Wish. Coming up in just a little bit here, we're going to have some more Modest Mouse, a song called Poison the Well. But let's listen in to

Modest Mouse will be at Rose Music Hall right here in Columbia September 24th. It's an outdoor venue, and I imagine the heat of summer will be fading a bit by then. That song we just heard was Poison the Well. Frontman Isaac Brock takes aim at powerful entities and corporations that profit at the expense of ordinary people. The track features the prominent line, "The medicine makers, they are trying to kill us. Yeah, they know what a cure is, but they bet that's bad for business." Attacking how institutional systems prioritize profit over human well-being, the song reflects a bitter frustration with a callous society where common resources and public trust are many times ruined by those in power. Up next by Modest Mouse is Custom Concern from late 1995, Music in the Key of Life.

Custom Concern is an early track from the band, touching on the grim reality of working-class repetition and urban expansion. Lenny Bruce with Music in the Key of Life, filling in for Rockabilly Corner this week. Big Cat Matt Deal is off today. Rockabilly Corner comes to you on the second Saturday of the month from 4 to 6 p.m. Some of you may have heard this latest Modest Mouse song that has gotten a lot of airplay, Float On.

That's six songs today by Modest Mouse here on Music in the Key of Life. Let's end this half hour with a little Stray Cats, some rockabilly everyone will recognize here.

0: 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Matt Deal, Big Cat Matt Deal, is off today. I've been playing my Music in the Key of Life alternative rock, but mixing in a little traditional Rockabilly Corner. This hour we'll hear from Depeche Mode, Launchpad Infinity, an instrumental from The Smiths, Muse, and more. Here are a couple of rockabilly tunes that Matt Deal played recently from Johnny Burnett Trio, Rock Therapy, in a moment. But before that, Lonesome Train.
1: Here's a young man who's come out of the country field to join us rock and rollers. Johnny Burnett singing Lonesome Train.

Muse was at the Hollywood Casino Amphitheater in Maryland Heights Sunday, July the 5th. They featured new tracks like Hexagons and Night Shift Superstar, alongside hits like Starlight and Hysteria. Shortly after 9 p.m., the 110-minute concert kicked off. Muse showcased their range throughout the night and ended appropriately with the futuristic anthemic Take a Bow. Here's Won't Stand Down and Compliance from Muse.

0: 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College towns like Como need great radio stations and outlets to help new music to emerge. A Boston radio music director, Carter Allen, gave me permission to post 20 minutes of his interviews with U2 back in the 80s. Let me play a one-minute segment of that right now.
1: It's just right.
2: I think also there seems to be a big European feel almost. I mean, it feels kind of a lot closer to Europe than anywhere else. And I think that's reflected in the fact that it's a very good town for music. And people in Boston generally seem to be aware of a lot more things in music than any other city, I think, that we've been in. And that's, I mean, that's probably a lot to do with PCN. Yeah.
1: Thank you.
3: There's an awful lot of young people in college here as well, which I think gives the city a very energetic sort of flavor. But it's a sort of good energy, whereas New York, sometimes you feel like you're going to get swallowed up. So kind of negative sometimes, you know.
0: 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Thankful today for our listeners Joe, Jill, Nick, Patty, Lita, Kathy, Chris, Angela, Erica, Ed, and Fred this past half hour. Music in the Key of Life with Lenny Bruce is on Facebook if you want to contact the show. Music in the Key of Life with Lenny Bruce. Just search for that. You're invited to the Jefferson City Community Symphonic Band Season Kickoff. This informational meeting and family-friendly event is on August the 18th at 6:30 p.m. in the St. Joseph's Cathedral School cafeteria in Jefferson City. Whether you're a current member or interested in joining, come learn more about the upcoming season with light snacks provided. For more information, visit Facebook or text 573-489-0719. That's 573-489-0719. In the background here, we're listening to The Smiths, a song called Oscillate Wildly. We're rooting for the return of a fellow community radio station, WQNA, in Springfield, Illinois. Ken Pacha and Jim Pemberton are among those station leaders spending a lot of time on the station. They are in the historic Myers Building in downtown Springfield. The nonprofit Springfield Community Broadcasters hopes to be back on the air this month, so we do wish them well. Coming up now, a little music from Depeche Mode, The Policy of Truth.

0: Depeche Mode with Policy of Truth on Music in the Key of Life. Lenny Bruce filling in for Matt's Rockabilly Corner this Saturday afternoon. My first radio show I ever DJed was on Saturday afternoons, so this is bringing back some memories for me. I'm glad to have been asked to fill in. 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At 11 p.m. tonight on KOPM, it's Rhythms from the Future with BHD the DJ. 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Simple enough. And now a band that's not afraid to speak their mind, especially lead singer Ken Casey, another member of the Jones Generation. He was born in 1969. From Boston, here's the Dropkick Murphys with Who Will Stand.
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Dropkick Murphys here on Music in the Key of Life. Here's a song now from 2011. This is the Black Keys with Lonely Boy. This brings a little bit more rockabilly corner back to this Saturday afternoon.

0: Jazz Horde Initiative presents the 2026 MoJazz Music Festival, Saturday, September 12th on the outdoor stage at Rose Music Hall, 1013 Park Avenue in Columbia, Missouri. The doors open at noon and the music starts at 1 p.m. This concert includes the Antonio Foster Quintet, Hot Like Mars, the Tom Andes Quartet, and the Mark Lettieri Group. 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
5: 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And then it's Blues on Broadway. U2 drummer Larry Mullen Jr. officially returned to the studio and reunited with the band to record new music by early last year, following his recovery from 2023 neck surgery that sidelined him during the band's Sphere residency in Las Vegas. U2 released this next song earlier this year on February 18th. Music in the Key of Life with Lenny Bruce on Rockabilly Corner.

Foo Fighters released their 12th studio album, Your Favorite Toy, April 24th, 2026. It embraces a scrappy back-to-basics garage and hard rock sound. Here's Asking for a Friend from that album,

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6: The movies and TV media site IMDb describes a new documentary series about a Massachusetts track coach. It says Hal Croft survived abuse, a war, and his own inner turmoil to become a renowned educator and the greatest high school track and field coach in the history of the United States. He now faces his final battle. Coach Croft was my high school coach out east in Reading, Massachusetts. The documentary is airing at festivals at the moment. Right now, we've got some Jack White.
7: Listen to me, I anoint you with the power that'll get them all moving. You're agitated, you're prayed and meditated, you're concentrated on getting elevated. By sundown, Monday, you who come will be blessed with a big money blessing. You will be doubted by all the unbelievers on all of the things I'm addressing. But you must tell seven friends. You must first bring seven friends. And don't be selfish and keep this all to yourself and don't eat shellfish. Hate is trying to take someone else's love for yourself. But I'm here to tell you that love is trying to help someone else. I realize that you have tried and tried and are just about ready to give up. But I got good news for you.

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1: Archbishop Harold Holmes there from Jack White. I received a quick word of encouragement about today's show from Marianne, Jean Marie, Alan, Kelly, Margaret, Brett, Karen, Laurie, Helen, and Carolyn. Jazz plus blues equals soul with Kevin Walsh. That's a program we air Mondays at 8 p.m. I'd recommend it. Today's show was written by Sarah Bellum, Amanda Reckonwith, and Warren Peace. I hope to join you on KOPN once again in the future. This right now is some Launchpad Infinity, Pineal Drip.

Big Cat Matt Deal is usually in this seat at this hour on the second Saturday every month. He programs this Rockabilly Corner from 4 to 6 p.m. I'm just sitting in for Big Cat Matt Deal this week. I'm just playing my Music in the Key of Life tunes, which are generally alternative rock. I have no doubt Matt will be back in September. I have a 2024 Pearl Jam tune queued up, Dark Matter. But before that, here's Yes with a more progressive rock song, Rhythm of Love.

On Thursday, August 13th, Melinda Himmelgarn's guest on Food Sleuth will be Amanda Marie Edmonds, MS, Sustainable Food Systems Consultant and faculty member in the University of Michigan's program in the environment. Based in Michigan, ground zero for the Cyclospora outbreak, Edmonds will discuss how our industrial food system contributes to the challenges of tracing a foodborne illness. Edmonds will talk about food system resilience in light of our industrial food system's push for efficiency and resulting vulnerability. That's Food Sleuth, Thursday at 5 p.m. on Community Radio, KOPN 89.5 FM and KOPN.org.

Yes, yes, yes, yes, people. Greetings, one love to each and everyone. It's now time for the reggae party on KOPN. As we heard from that legendary reggae group, Zeb Powell, the opening theme, this is reggae music indeed. For the next 2 hours, it's going to be strictly roots rock reggae music. Rush Shumba checking into Mid-Missouri's ultimate reggae connection. One love, people. Whatever you are, whoever you are, thank you for being a part of this weekly Roots Rock Reggae Jam session. Let's get it going.

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Dean Frazier, Roots Rock Reggae. Yes, Rasta, one love. This is from the compilation Dean Plays Bob. The maestro, Dean Frazier, giving us a beautiful rendition of Roots Rock Reggae music. A Bob Marley and the Wailers tune, of course. Roots Rock Reggae music, KOPN style.

The Show Me State just hosted this legendary reggae group from the UK. July 18th, right there in St. Louis. What a show they gave.

0: and gentlemen, and lead vocals and rhythm guitar, Mr. David Hines. Put your hands together, please.
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That song never gets old. Still Fresh, a song that came in the early 80s, originally appearing on the Kaya album, Bob Marley and the Wailers. Time will tell. The Reggae Party continues. Up next, we call upon Richie Spice. Richie Spice comes from a rich reggae music family there in Jamaica. If some of you remember Murder, She Wrote, that runaway hit from the 80s that featured the dynamic duo of Chaka Demas and Pliers. Pliers is the older brother of this young man, well, not so young anymore, Richie Spice. He's the youngest of the three. And then in between, there is a brother we call Spanner Banner, and all of them are accomplished reggae musicians. What an immense contribution from this family, the Bonner family. The youngest goes by the, when he performs, he goes by the name Richie Spice. Talented, talented reggae musician. We're going to sample two selections from Richie Spice's internationally acclaimed release, Universal. Let's start off by listening to a song called Earth Run Red. And then after that, he's going to give us one he calls Time So Rough. This one going out to all the Richie Spice fans worldwide. And this brother is well-traveled, by the way, so I know he has fans globally.

0: 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Strictly roots rock reggae music. Mr. Richie Spice, Ether Run Red, and as promised, we're gonna listen to a second selection from this brother we call Richie Spice from the Banner family, and of course, the eldest brother being none other than Pliers. Yes, Pliers of Chaka Dima and Pliers fame. Remember Murder, She Wrote? Yeah, the older brother is the one who actually produced this CD, this album we're listening to from Richie Spice. Let's listen to the second selection as promised. This one he calls Time So Rough. Take it away, Rasta.
1: Yes, but these are tough times. This is not a test, but these are tough times.

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It's the reggae party on KOPN. The man we call Richie Spice fading in the background. Up next, the reggae empress herself, none other than Judy Mort. Yes, Sister Judy Mort, talking about Ethiopia Salam. 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

Sisters Chant Corner on the Reggae Party. Starting that set off, Judy Moore. She's gonna be followed by the First Lady of Reggae Music, Rita Marley. And then the third of the I3s, Marsha Griffiths.

This is reggae music. Sisters Chant Corner right now. This set, starting off with Judy Mort. And now up next, Rita Marley, the first lady of reggae music, the queen herself. She just celebrated her 80th years. 80th birthday to the queen of reggae music, Rita Marley. Let's listen to the first lady of reggae music doing a song that was written by her husband, a song written by Bob Marley called Who Called the Game? Happy birthday to Rita Marley. This is KOPN Reggae Music. It's the reggae party on KOPN.

KOPN Roots Rock Reggae continues with the Sisters Chant. We listen to Judy Mort and the one that just ended, Rita Marley. And now we're going to listen to the third of those three ladies, collectively known as the I3s. And of course, they were the three ladies that were part of the Bob Marley and the Wailers entourage, providing the female backup vocals. But individually, they recorded so many different albums as solo artists. So just tremendous contribution from the sisters in the reggae movement, as we like to say. Let's listen to the third of the sisters in the reggae movement. She just celebrated her birthday recently as well, Marsha Griffiths. This is Marsha Griffiths talking about Feel Like Jumping. 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

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KOPN Columbia, Boonville, Centralia, Madison, Jeff City, and all the other areas here in the mid-Missouri area. We send our love and greetings all across the Show-Me State of Missouri, St. Louis, Kansas City, Springfield, how about down in the Boot Hill, Portageville, Sykeston area, Northern Missouri, Kecksville area. We send our love and greetings all across America, the different states, different time zones and territories. Not forgetting our friends north of the border. We are now inching towards the top of the hour. That means we have yet another full hour of nothing but the best in roots rock reggae music. That's how we do it on these airwaves. Every Saturday from 6 p.m. until the hour of 8 o'clock. Central Standard Time, that is.

And kicking off the second hour is none other than the brother from Guyana. We call him Natural Black. Natural Black talking about Jah will never leave us. This one going out to all the Natural Black fans out there. This one taken through. We take this one from the far from reality. A song called Jah will never leave us. Yes, Rasta, come again.